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My name is Francisco J. Reyes, and I'm your host until 9, spinning some John Cage compositions for your ears and mine. We've been listening to John Cage's works for piano and prepared piano from the years 1943 to 1952. We listened to 6 compositions, beginning with 7 haiku, seven movements, that is, for piano, Totem Ancestor for prepared piano, 2 pastorales for prepared piano, and The Earth Shall Bear Again for prepared piano for Valerie Bettis as well. Then we listen to Waiting from 1952 for piano and for MC and DT from 1952, MC being Merce Cunningham, DT, David Tudor, for piano as well. These were performed by Joshua Pierce on piano, Jay Clayton voice, and accompanied by the Paul Price Percussion Ensemble. This was recorded during 1977 and 1982 at Minot Sound Studios, White Plains, New York. And now we're going to listen to some John Cage meets Sun Ra. This was recorded June 8th, 1986 at Sideshows by the Seashore, Coney Island, New York. These are unedited segments of this historic meeting of the minds. 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

It is 8:43 p.m. for about another 3 seconds from where I'm standing in New York, and you're listening to the John Cage birthday broadcast on WKCR New York. Francisco J. Reyes here. I got another 16 minutes with you, and we're going to continue listening to John Cage meets Sun Ra, Great Meeting of the Minds. This was June 8th, 1986, at Sideshows by the Seashore, say that three times fast, in Coney Island, New York. We have about another 3 hours after I'm gone, so there's more John Cage until midnight. Keep it locked. Signing out. I'll be back next week for Extended Technique. 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

0: 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Happy birthday to John Cage, who you just heard right there. Of course, September 5th is the great composer's birthday. We are celebrating today with a 24-hour birthday broadcast. My name is Ted Schmiedler. I'm delighted to be your host for the next 3 hours as we really dive into John Cage and particularly his legacy here at WKCR. So I'm sure many of our listeners out there are well-versed in John Cage. He's a very kind of KCR composer, especially might have heard him on our afternoon classical or extended technique shows. But we have a very special relationship to Cage in particular because Cage actually came on WKCR and used WKCR almost like his extended instrument in 1987. He was working on Euro Operas 1 and 2, which was a work that combined the name Europe and opera. So take those two words, put them together, where he used chance operation. So kind of removing his own agency from the creation process and kind of letting random chance almost kind of dictate what we hear, where he basically mashed together a bunch of different operas, European operas, and kind of created this collage of sound in a way. But part of this was this tape called Truckera, a tape of 101 layered fragments of, as I mentioned, those European operas. And this was mixed live in 1987 on air at WKCR. So Cage was in the studio. There was a group of KCR engineers in here kind of handing him records, and he would drop the needle and pull something from one of them. And it created this layered piece that would be used then in this Euro Operas piece. So this John Cage opera has a very intimate connection to WKCR, and we're so lucky that we have the original broadcast from 1987 that we are able to play for you. You can only find this broadcast here. We have the master tape, which was digitized for us by Sam Seliger. Many of you may be familiar with Sam Seliger, longtime KCR librarian, archivist, and also the former program director, digitized this back in 2023. So this is a recording straight from the original master tape. We've aired it in 2023, but we have not aired it since. So 2025, John Cage birthday broadcast will be the next time that this music will reach the ears of the broader world. So this is a full KCR broadcast. It's not just this kind of music that I was talking about. So you'll hear the host, Brooke Wentz, who is a Barnard graduate who also graduated with an MBA from Columbia. She was a regular host of Transfigured Night and eventually was the new music department head. So makes a lot of sense that she would be the one to kind of put this all together and host such an interesting show. So you'll not only hear the piece, but also Brooke and John Cage chatting. I believe Cage reads some synopses of some of the operas. It's a really immersive radio experience to listen to this because it was happening live and Cage was producing it live, with this chance operation, people handing him records. He's just kind of playing different fragments of different ones and kind of just having it all come together. So we're very lucky. I'm very excited to be able to listen to this with you all at home. Of course, that's one of the beauties of radio is we all get to experience this incredible music together as a community, even if we're in our own separate spaces. But I'm not going to interrupt this CD while it's playing. There's four CDs, so this is quite a long experience. I think it's a very worthwhile experience if you have the time to listen to it in full because, again, you won't be able to find this online. You won't be able to find this at a record store or anything. We have the original master tapes. This recording comes straight from there, so we're very lucky to be able to play it. But for that reason, I'm going to try to remain as much as I can out of the way and just let this recording speak for itself. So we're going to travel back in time to 1987 to celebrate the birthday of the great John Cage. Here is Brooke Wentz and John Cage on WKCR-FM New York and WKCR HD.
1: And it's not going quite as smoother, but it's quite as smooth, but I think it'll work out.
2: It'll go very well shortly.
1: Yeah, it will. Are we gonna try something here?
3: No, we're just an audition.
1: We're gonna audition something. Well, John, I think we're gonna have to go put on a record, keep our listeners entertained, because I can't stay on microphone, not unless you want to talk straight.
2: Oh, I have some stories.
1: Oh, you do? Okay. All right. We'll have this. Well, all right, John. I'm gonna go off then. So.
2: This mix that we're going to make tonight will be used to, as part of the old percussion section of the orchestra in the Europeras 1 and 2. And the first thing actually that I did for the opera was to find that title, which is the word Europe and the word opera put together into one word. The next thing I did was to write these stories, which are collages from short synopses of operas. And these will be in the programs. And instead of there being one program for the opera, there'll be 12 different programs. So that if you were at a performance and looked at your program and your neighbor looked at his program, you might read different stories rather than the same one. Here's one. I took out the names like the real names of the people, Carmen and so forth, and I just used personal pronouns like he, she, we, and so forth. So he, the nephew of a rich old bachelor, arouses him to obtain admittance to the palace, and in return for safe passage, names him commander of the Holy Grail. Even her loving relatives feel a strange sympathy near his ship. First he sounds the alarm, but she is tempted by the weaponless hero to hold him to a marriage contract. At the second alarm, he disguises himself after giving her wedding an unsuccessful attempt at a life of pleasure. She flees, commanding a pardon for his bride, who has hidden herself to die with her hand on him. One of them now and then. Are we getting closer to...
1: I think we are.
2: We're almost there.
1: We are almost there.
2: Shall I read a few more?
1: Read what? Read, you want to... I can't believe you. Is the whole opera made up of works like this?
2: Well, these are the programs.
1: Just the program notes.
2: The program notes. And the opera is like these in collage. And the mix we're going to make tonight is going to be like a... it'll be very thick, as you'll see when you hear it. And it'll be like a truck passing through the traffic of the sounds of the orchestra and the singers. In other words, it'll be quite loud, and as you will hear, it's very thick. And so when it's heard, which will be just briefly, you won't hear it. I don't think you'll hear anything else.
1: How long is the opera?
2: There are two of them, and the first one is an hour and a half, and the second one is 45 minutes.
1: Oh, they're very short.
2: Well, an hour and a half isn't too short, do you think?
1: No.
2: Oh, you're thinking of Wagner.
1: Oh, well. Read another story. Do you have another one, John?
2: Oh, I have lots.
1: Okay. Why don't you read one more?
2: He is in a group of witches and plans to starve. She sells her expert card player. People pray for him to be awakened. Discovered, she succeeds in making him meet only secretly with her. The wedding is imposed. If he offers her younger sister, her former sweetheart, who has rescued her, he cannot resist her gods. He steps forward and they join, released from their vows. He, believing her to be enlightened, reveals the virtues of her way and suddenly plunders the temple with his last bullet. He is satisfied.
1: John, how come the opera is being performed in Frankfurt? How'd you hook that up?
2: Well, it was 2 years ago that I was asked to make an opera. And it was through my friend Heinz Klaus Metzger. So I said yes. I think if I, as the senators say, if I could do it over again in hindsight, I might not so quickly say, or lightly say yes, but because an opera is very complicated. However, it's now going to actually happen. And with the help of Andrew Culver, almost all the details of the action and the decor and the costumes, the last thing we have to do yet is some details of the lighting. It's being done by means of computer assistance with all this information.

0: Well, the complexity of the situation and the fact that it's involved with an institution which has habitual ways of doing things. When I explained, for instance, to the technical director, who's marvelous and has become a friend, when I explained to him what I wanted to do with the decor, he said, "I've been in the theater for 35 years, and that's impossible." But Heinz Claus Metzger was there and pointed out that I had been writing music for 50 years, and that he thought maybe it might be possible. So we went back to the theater and tried it, and the technical director was delighted. So it's going to happen.
1: Uh-huh.
0: In other words, the simple business of having a stage without a backdrop. I've often done that with Merce Cunningham.
1: Mm-hmm. And that's how it's going to be set up for your opera.
0: Right. You'll be able to see into the distance. And between the audience and the distance, which will include the sets of the other operas in the repertoire, there will be 36 different distances where flats can come either down from above or in from the sides. As you can tell from these stories, and the fact that they're all different, you can see that there's no story. It's more like, could be any story. And the action is not the action of one story, but is a collage that makes no particular sense. And I think the movement might be described as an undanced choreography.
1: It also seems like John Cage in opera. I mean, that's exactly what you've been working on or doing for the last 10 years, are the very, very similar things, the things you were doing with Roratorio and with this and with some of the other texts that you've been or will be attempting to walk through. It's very similar.
0: A friend asked me the other day whether I was looking forward to seeing this opera. And I waited a moment and then I said, yes.
1: Is Merce going to be in this at all or involved with this at all?
0: No, he's very busy with the company.
1: Oh, okay.
0: They travel almost constantly. He's in London this very moment. Wait, you want one more story?
1: Yeah, let's hear another story, and then I think that we might be ready.
0: She is the tragedy that has happened. He confides his love, and he says he is himself a father. He plots to marry no one. The victim hides the statue of salvation if ever they rob her and the high priests. But when she learns the ceremony is a fake, she kills his friend, who had accepted his duplicity in vain since they had informed him of his death. He kills her on the battlefield.
1: Well, John, quite a variety of stories. Are we almost ready here? Yes, I think we're almost ready. We're going to get our... John, why don't you tell the people, the listeners, once again what we're doing? And you can probably explain this.
0: We're making this mix, which is going to sound like a truck passing through the sounds of the orchestra and the percussion. And it's 3 minutes long. We have over 100 opera records, and we have 6 turntables with 6 players, and each one has a 3-minute part for each one of the 8 mixes.

0: And then we're going to put the eight mixes together until we have one record. Actually, I'd like to know how long this is going to take us.
1: John, I really have no idea.
0: Why don't we time it?
1: Well, it's 9:36, and we do have about three people in here with stopwatches. Each of these segments, you've written eight of them at 3 minutes each, yeah. And I believe that there probably will be a 1.5 to 2 minute segment in between, simply because the disc jockeys have to move their record. What do you want to do?
0: Anyway, I just like to know at the end.
1: Okay.
0: I don't want to bet or anything, but I'd like to know at the end how long it takes. We have all the time in the world, don't we?
1: Yes, this is radio. We can just stay here forever.
0: Okay.
1: if our listeners will be listening. By the way, for those of you who are tuning in, you're listening to a John Cage birthday celebration, also a special airing.
0: I'm used to giving performances where no one is in the audience at the end.
1: Well, John, you know, the thing about radio is we have no idea who's out there listening, so they could be turning off
0: the
1: station.
0: Well, at least we're here.
1: At least we're here. We're entertaining ourselves.
0: Right.
1: And this is WKCR 89.9 FM. I'm Brooke Wentz, and I'm in the studio with John Cage. And how many was the last count? About 18 other people.
0: It looks like there are more now.
1: There are more now. So this is... this is probably actually a land.
0: I think we have at least 10 more people. It must be 27.
1: Are there any under the chairs? No. Okay. I don't know what to do. Should we just stand here? No, we can't just play something because everybody's got... If all our turntables are used up. Okay.
0: Can't we begin?
1: We're going to have a countdown. I think we've got 30 seconds here, so let's start at... you want to start at 9:39, or should we start at exactly 9:40?
0: 9:39.
1: You want to start at 9:39.
0: Are you ready, Bob?
2: I'm ready.
1: Okay.
0: Is everyone ready?
1: Okay. Well, this is welcome to live radio in 9 seconds, 8, 7, 6, 5, 4, 3, 2, 1...

0: luci.
1: Yes, that's the first one.
2: Are you able to control all those?
1: Yes, I can. I can control them all.
2: Great.
1: Hopefully. Yes, we.
3: Is there something?
4: Turn Q down.
1: Yes, turn
3: Q off. I think.
5: There we go.
1: That's right. So how did it sound, John, for the first one?
2: It sounded like opera.
1: Yeah, it drops into the other thing, but that's all right.
4: Right. Yeah, you heard that.
1: You heard, but it wasn't going on because I heard.
5: It was?
1: No.
5: No.
1: You heard it on the bank.
4: No.
1: No. It's just the cues.
4: Okay.
1: Yes, yes.
2: Now we should get ready for the second one.
1: That's right.
3: The count is real useful.
1: Okay. All right, we'll do that.
4: Yeah.
2: And the end, should the end be announced or something?
3: I don't think so, as long as we have the beginning.
4: Are we ready to start at 44?
1: Okay.
4: No, not yet. Okay.
1: Okay, in the process, by the way, for the listeners, even though these are only 3-minute segments and we are doing 8 of them, our senior engineer, who is Bob Bilecki, probably one of the best engineers available in the city, is...
2: We thank the Lord he's here.
1: And we thank the Lord over and over again that he's here.
3: It's White Plains.
1: From
3: including White Plains.
1: Bob was up here helping us with the Lamont Young Festival about a year ago, so it's very nice that he's back again. And in the meantime, Bob is recording this on digital tape, so we're going to about ready to cue it up. And after, John, how many of these 3-minute ones are we then going to mix it on top of the ones that are being taped?
2: Well, we just made 6, you see.
1: Mm-hmm.
2: We're going to do that 8 times.
1: Oh, I see.
2: And then we're going to put all 48 of them. Isn't that 8 times 6?
1: Mm-hmm.
2: Yeah. We'll put all 48 of them together onto one record.
1: And can we hear that tonight? We'll hear that later.
2: Yes, and I want to know how long it takes us to do that.
5: Do you have somewhere to go?
1: That's right, John. Do you have somewhere
2: to go? No, I just want to know.
1: Okay, we started this one at 9. What did we start the first 9:39? Okay. Okay, are we ready? Almost?
4: Start at 45.
5: Yep.
4: All right. 15 seconds.
1: Okay. 9:45.
2: I don't have time for another story.
1: No, John.

0: Makes number two. Finished. John, why don't you tell a story?
1: Here's this one. He arouses her. They are about to be married. He threatens to kill his mother. She expresses her delight. Now his brother has presumably been thrown into the flames. At her birthday ball, he is very careful. After the bloody deed is done, she, remorseful, returns. The two exchange ecstatic pledges. Nevertheless, he is dying. He offers his life to the gods. You want another?
0: Sure.
1: He is happy with court life and is in love with her. He ignores her apparent indifference toward him. He meets with the Turks, a visiting knight, who says to forget his stepmother and enlist his help. Actually, he returns disguised as a monk on Christmas Eve. She soon denounces him to his friend each time they accept his traveling companion. To circumvent discovery in his dark tomb, she marries him. They are surprised to win. Are you ready?
0: I think we're ready for the third
1: this
0: one.
1: This is the third one.
0: Okay, this is take three.
2: 15. Ten.

0: The fourth one?
1: Mm-hmm.
2: That's the third. That's the third one completed.
0: Is that all?
1: Yep. Next three.
2: Great.
1: John, how have you liked the outcomes of these so far? How have you, do you like what you've heard so far?
0: Oh, sure.
1: They sound a little different than what we had in the dry mix last week.
0: Well, we have different records, and I think we had applause in that one.
1: I know.
0: It'll change, though, when we start putting these on top of...
3: Can we go in are you a second?
0: Yeah.
3: Okay.
0: Everyone ready?
4: Mm-hmm.
5: Everyone ready.
3: Five.

0: That was mix four.
1: Mm-hmm. Yeah. You want a story?
2: Anything you want, John.
1: Was that the fourth one?
2: Yes, it was.
1: Yeah. Oh, here's a story. He has left her. She is accused by him and the populace, except the innkeeper. He arranges for battle with the Moors, killing the old man. One condition is imposed, traditional hospitality. He, disguised as a student, kills the governor. She flees. He kills the giant. She kills herself. Her funeral cortege appears. Refusing to join her, he forgives them, making a fool of himself. A strange hermit appears. Are you almost ready?
0: That was pretty bloody.
2: They're either about war or love. That's all,
0: right.
2: That's all they're about.
0: Let's go at 59. It's 45 seconds.
2: Okay.
3: Mix five.
1: You all ready?
2: Yes.
0: Yeah. 25 seconds.
1: What? Here, my sentence is 25 years pass.
2: 25 years. Well,
1: 25 seconds.
2: No, we have a sick.
0: It's the cue.
2: It's on manual. That's the problem. I mean, it's on automatic. There we go. Okay, here goes
0: three,
2: to mix
0: two,
2: five.
0: One.

0: There were
1: yeah.
0: a number of arrows.
1: I couldn't get it to work on a second.
2: Can you, will you be able to get it now?
3: Yeah, for those of you just listening in, it's 10:02, and this is WKCR. I'm doing the legal ID at the top of the hour. 10:02 WKCR FM in New York City. I'm Brooke Wentz, and you're listening to a special radio broadcast of the works of John Cage. We are celebrating his 75th birthday, which actually takes place in September, but we're doing it a little bit early because we're bringing you this special live broadcast. We are doing it right up here at 115th and Broadway, and our studios are packed, so I hope you've been enjoying it. And if any of you plan to be in Germany in November through, I believe, February, the opera, Your Opera, in which part of this will be coming in like a truck, as John said before, you can hear that if you're over in Frankfurt and want to see the opera. His opera is called Your Opera, and you're listening to a live mix.
2: We're going to do that one over.
3: We're going to do that one over, okay.
2: We had a few troubles.
3: Okay, is that needle working all right, John? Is the needle working all right?
1: Yeah.
3: Okay.
1: I don't know. Sometimes it doesn't go on.
3: Me too. Okay, well, we're doing 8 mixes, and then after we do those 8 mixes, I think we're going to hear it on top. Okay.
2: Right.
3: Okay.
0: Are we ready to go in 20?
3: I guess in this case, we have to wait for the people to get their records together.
2: No, not, no.
0: No, we'll wait another minute.
3: John, I think this sounds good. I mean, it sounds, I don't know, we actually, no one here in the studio has actually any idea of how this is sounding, do they?
1: It's true.
0: Can't we hear it?
3: The closest thing, actually, is these headphones. I wish I could pass the headphones around. It sounds wonderful in here. Right. Actually, the people sitting outside there have an idea. What's it sound like, guys?
4: They're giving us one of these.
3: Giving us the A-OK sign. Okay. Great. Great.
4: Wunderbar.
3: Okay. So we're going to try the mix number 5 again, right?
2: Right.
3: Okay. Everybody's got their score in front of them. Yeah, by the way, everybody's got a score in here. Every single person who's putting a needle on a turntable, and myself and Danny here, who's also manning. I'm manning 3 turntables. Danny's manning the other 3. And then we've got to see each person's got their own turntable to put records on.
2: Right.
3: And John's listening and watching.
2: And telling stories.
3: Telling stories. Yep.
0: 10.
3: Okay.
0: 9, 8, 7, 6.

0: That was good that time.
1: So you were practicing.
2: We're getting good, no question.
3: All right, mix six coming up now.
4: John, do they get any more difficult? Do they get...
0: The parts?
4: Yeah.
0: No, I think they're more or less... They're just different.
4: Uh-huh. How did you come up with these patterns? Is this also through chance
0: right.
4: on your computer?
0: Right.
4: Do you have a program for chance operations on your computer now?
0: Yes, Andrew Culver made it. It's called ICK.
4: ICK?
0: Which is short for I Ching.
1: I call it IC. John calls it ICK. I would never come up with it.
0: Well, you have another program, and it's called TICK.
1: Yeah, for time. Time value.
4: What did it say, John? No one else can hear. Well, these people can hear. What is it? Well, what does TICK stand for?
0: TICK is time values related to the I Ching.
4: TICK and ICK. Okay.
0: You want one more story?
4: Yeah, you have about 20 minutes. I mean, 20 seconds.
0: She sells his soul to her father with the aim of improving his impaired finances. Even her loving relatives are shocked. They rescue him. He retires. She agrees. Torn, they, in shame, pardon all conspirators. He agrees to marry her. She kills herself. He has chosen the victor.
4: Okay,
3: ten
4: we...
3: seconds.
4: Yeah, 10.
3: 8, 7, 6, 5...

0: She sells his soul to her father with the aim of improving his impaired finances. Even her loving relatives are shocked. They rescue him. He retires. She agrees. Torn, they, in shame, pardon all conspirators. He agrees to marry her. She kills herself. He has chosen the victor.
1: Okay,
2: ten seconds.
1: Yeah, ten.
2: Eight, seven, six.

0: Sixth one?
1: That was six.
2: Some of those records need to be cleaned.
0: Oh, you didn't bring the gloves, Doug, that we were going to have.
3: That would just prevent them from getting dirtier.
0: It wouldn't clean them.
3: Okay.
0: What do? You spray them? I mean, if you're cleaning a record?
1: Well, we have a disc washer, but we're not going to pass that around so that everybody can use them every 30 seconds.
2: Everybody has to have their own spray gun.
4: This one ends with five all together. A real...
2: All set?
4: No.
2: Oh, well,
0: are you
2: looks
0: ready?
2: Like we're going to have to...
1: Wait another
2: minute. Tell a story, John.
0: He lusts after her. She has died. His only hope of redemption in his despondency. He maintains his reserve, accepts the bird. He fulfills the second part of the witch's prophecy. They rescue him quickly. He loses his power. He falls prey to another man's wife. Once more he invokes Venus. He is the first to admit it. In vain, her life is over. He wishes, he refuses. Thoroughly embittered, he rails.
1: Are we ready in 10?
2: Okay.
1: Yep.
2: That's good.
1: 9, 8, 7, 6, 5,

questo maestro together throughout the years, I did change a lot.

0: Now the next one is the last one.
1: Right. Mix 8 nights.
0: Here's another story. He, unhappy at her apparent indifference toward him, brings her captive to the temple of the Holy Grail. Another man also loves her, accusing her of witchcraft. She expresses but a lifeless automaton who should have reported to jail for a minor offense. Disguising herself in exchange for his love, they are condemned as traitors. Conveniently, he flees to an inn on the Lithuanian border.
1: One minute.
0: Well, then I can read this one.
1: Yeah.
0: Exhausted, he is beset by his daughter, who was once his wife. Her cousin, however, loves her. He resolves to be succored by her frequently. He is invited to utter the fearful renunciation. She, having already independently accepted, dies of fright. Another woman, his wife, calls her her new mentor, but he is convinced of her guilt. Her wish is granted by them, and out steps the beautiful queen. He threatens to tell how.
1: 15. Nine, eight, seven.

0: That's just the beginning.
1: Yes, right.
0: Remote. Now we have to put them together.
1: We're going to put them on all on top of one another.
0: One and two will go into a new one, and three and four will go into a new two, and five and six into a new three, seven and eight into a new four, etc.
1: We're going to hear it solely from the tape, huh? Are we going to?
0: No, not the turntables are finished now.
1: Okay. Okay. So we're going to, Bob's rewinding the tapes.
2: It's going to take about 5 minutes or so.
1: Okay, that's all right.
2: Set levels.
1: That's great. All right. So, John, what did you think of the performance here?
0: I thought it was great.
1: You did? How about everybody else?
0: And you did beautifully.
1: Oh, thank you.
3: I thought it was beautiful. Brooke, can I ask a question, though?
1: Yes, you can.
3: Okay, just to clarify for the audience, because I know that I had this question, what exactly was the role of what we were just doing now with regard to what we're going to be doing just a moment
0: from
3: now?
0: You mean in the opera?
3: Right.
0: Or
3: What did what we just did now, what role did that play and what shape the opera's going to take?
0: But what you did just now is eight mixes, and they're going to be put together into four mixes, then the four into two, and the two into one. And that final one will be a very thick mix, which will become part of the percussion section of the in the opera. There's a kind of a Mozart-sized orchestra, and this will come through the sounds of the instruments and of the other percussion instruments, as I said earlier, more or less like a truck coming through traffic.
3: Right. I thought that was quite a turn of the phrase, as you put it, sort of the fashioning of a percussion instrument is what we're at.
0: That's what we're doing.
1: I'd also like to thank the people on turntables. Turntable 1, Charlie Cronengold, Andrew Klatman, Bill Anastasi, Dove Bradshaw, Nim Pedersen, Sabrina Fung, and then, of course, we've got in the background Andrew Culver, Saul Fisher, Danny Moses, and Mr. Bob Bilecki, our great engineer. So I'd like to thank all the people who helped participate, make this event possible.
0: And that was the voice of Brooke Wentz.
1: Thank you, John. And for those listening, this is WKCR.
0: Our program is called, what is it, Babbrook?
1: Babbrook? John, I didn't name it, you did.
0: Yes. We gave the name Babbrook because of Brooke Wentz, and it's a short for Babbling Brook.
1: A term I've never heard before. Yes, this is the station where you can hear anything, just about anything. It's hard to come back to reality. I hope people out there are enjoying it as much as we're having fun in here. I think
0: we'll never know.
1: We'll never know. It's a problem with radio. Well, it's 10:26, and John, that was almost an hour. No, it wasn't an hour. We started at 9:36, so it was just about 50 minutes there for you.
0: So it might take about, let's see, 8 times 6. I bet you it takes at least another hour.
1: What, till they all mix
0: down? Or more than an hour, maybe two.
1: Yeah. What?
4: What? What do you think?
2: Get all the opera records out. Everybody
1: 2 hours till what? Till they all get mixed down?
5: Another hour at most. We'll manage it in less than an hour.
1: In less than an hour?
5: Yeah.
1: And we're all going to stay and listen.
0: I'm looking forward.
1: So am I. So, John, are you just going to go also, or are you just going to go over to Germany and just stay for, like, the first week of performances, or how long are you going to be over there for?
0: No, I'm going to work on the directing and the lighting. Andy and Sabrina and I are going to live, actually, in the opera for almost 2 months.
1: Live in the opera?
0: They have apartments, fortunately.
1: And what are you doing to celebrate your 75th birthday in September?
0: I just do the same as not celebrating.
1: Where are you going to be?
0: Oh, now I'm here, but then I'll be there.
1: In Frankfurt, huh?
0: Right.
1: I thought you were going to Los Angeles. Are you going to go?
0: There's a festival beginning on my actual birthday, the 5th of September, and going to the 12th.
1: Is everyone ready?
0: And then after that, I come here for one day and then go on to Frankfurt.
1: Good. Well, what would you like to do? Would you like to... Now we're hearing Bob's tones in the background.
0: How much more time, Bob?
2: Oh, in about another 5 minutes.
0: Another 5 minutes.
1: John, should we play your cassette that you brought up?
0: You might like to hear that.
1: That's excerpt of at least 5 minutes,
0: yeah,
1: of it?
0: Yeah, it's a piece called Hymn Coos. Hymn is in church hymns, and coo is in haiku. And it's a rather thick piece. I think there are, I don't know how many people there are in this performance, but it may be eight. I wrote 14 parts, but any number of them can be played together. Yes, it's thick and concentrated.
1: So this is an excerpt from...
5: Did you disconnect the cassettes? Yeah, wait a minute.

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My name is Ted Schmiedler. I'm your host. Very honored to be here for the John Cage birthday broadcast. And we're playing some very special recordings here for you all. Recordings you won't be able to find anywhere else. Not in a physical copy, not online, not even perhaps even talked about in the kind of discourse around Cage and his great recordings. And that's because we're listening to the 1987 tapes that were recorded right here at WKCR. We're lucky to have the original tapes. These digitizations that I'm playing were done by Sam Seliger, a kind of legendary WKCR music director and archivist who digitized this tape back in 2023 for our John Cage birthday broadcast back then. And we are so delighted to be sharing with the world these tapes once again on September 5th, just 2 years later, to celebrate Cage's birthday yet again. Again, these tapes were recorded in 1987 right here in WKCR. You might have heard on the previous mic breaker at the beginning of the previous recording that these were done for EuropeOpera, which was a combo of Europe and opera where Cage used chance operation to create a kind of collage piece where he was being handed records by various people inside of KCR as he mixed live this broadcast on air with a whole kind of group of engineers around him. So this is a section of that piece that was then kind of turned into the EuropeOpera. So this piece kind of, again, only exists on the master tapes that we have in studio, and we are so very lucky to be bringing them with you all today. So I really don't want to interrupt these as much as possible and just let them play out so you can experience kind of the tapes for all they have, including, you know, you might hear mic breaks or conversations between Cage and our host at the time, who was Brooke Wentz, a Barnard graduate and an MBA student from Columbia, who was a new music department head as well. So you might hear some from her. You might hear Cage as well. You'll also hear some of the music. There might also be some blemishes that come from the digitization process or initial errors during the broadcast. But I think, especially with Cage's work, leaving all that in is pivotal to the listening experience. So I'm really, really happy to be bringing you all these pieces. And without further ado, we're going to jump right back in and hear the next set of recordings from this very important session.

0: And you've been listening to an excerpt from Haim Coos, who recorded in Seattle with Stuart Dempster on trombone. And, John, you mentioned that's the New Percussion Orchestra. Is that correct? Is that what they're called?
1: No, New Performance Group.
0: Okay. And that was on cassette. We are here in the studios with John Cage, and we are about to test, I guess, the first

I do want to remind folks listening along at home here to WKCR FM New York and WKCR HD 89.9 FM that we are listening to this very special John Cage archival tape that was recorded here at KCR in 1989. Unfortunately, we can only recover so much from the master tape. So the blemishes you're hearing, the kind of cutouts of audio, are all part of the digitization process, and we're not intentionally part of the broadcast initially, but are part of the recording right now as it is.

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1: 5 minutes.
2: Another 5 minutes. That concludes, I guess, our first portion.
0: Why don't you go back to that hymn coos?
2: You want to go back to the hymn coos?
0: I like it.
2: Okay. Okay.
0: I may be the only one.
2: No, John. I think a lot of people like it. By the way, if you are listening and if you're enjoying this or you're...
0: There are two of us now.
2: There are two of us. Okay. You can give us a call at 212-280-5223 and...
0: Four.
2: Let us know what you'd like to hear of John's music for later on tonight, because we will be here until 5 in the morning. John and I won't be here that long. We'll be here only until hopefully about another hour, right? We're going to be playing your music till 5, but you and I probably won't be here that long.
0: Well, we want to stay until we get all these 8 mixes down to 1.
2: Okay, that's how long we'll stay.
0: That's what I'd like to do.
2: Okay, so let's go back to the...
0: You can't always do what you want.
2: Okay, let's go back and hear Hymn Coos, a recording done in Seattle.

And you just finished hearing the ending of the hymn Coos, a composition by John Cage, performed by the New Performance Group in Seattle with Stuart Dempster on trombone. It's 11:03, and you're in tune to WKCR 89.9 FM. I'm Brooke Wentz, your host for this portion of our special Cage broadcast, which will continue until 5 in the morning. Right now, perhaps some of you have already listened, or some of you are just coming back from listening to our live mixes that took place between about 9:30 and 10:30. And right now what we're doing is we had eight separate mixes, and we are now putting together 1 and 2, and now 3 and 4, and then we'll put 5 and 6 and 7 and 8 together, and then we'll put those two together. It's sort of like a Christmas tree, but going backwards up to the top of the tree. So right now, we're going to listen to the mix of mix 3 and 4 of the former mixes. So now that our engineers are ready, let's listen to that 3-minute mix, and then we'll go back to some more music of John Cage. And within the hour, we'll eventually climb to the top of the tree.

0: What's so funny, John? Everybody wants to hear.
1: Well, he asked how chance worked, and John sneezed.
0: By chance. So you just finished hearing the second part. That was our mix number three and four mixed together, and in a few moments you'll hear mix five and six, and then after that, seven and eight. So we're going to...
2: And then those four.
0: And then
2: Then those four get...
0: Get mixed together, right? We're just working up the tree now, John.
2: Yeah, two, and then those two to one.
0: Okay. So right now, did you have another cassette, or do you want to pull it out later?
2: I have another.
0: Okay, John's got another cassette, because we don't have real current pieces. Most of John's recordings, the most current one was the Rear Wanji, I believe. That is a 1983 recording, and many of his most recent recordings have not been put out on record. Even Roratoria, which is a 1979 piece, is not on a record. You might be able to find a cassette of it. As I mentioned, that from about 12 midnight or whenever we finish here throughout the evening, other older recordings and rare recordings of John's work will be played throughout the evening or throughout the morning. So, John, what did you bring?
2: This is Essay.
0: Essay.
2: Which is short for Essay on the Duty of...
0: I might say that again, John?
2: Essay on the Duty of Civil Disobedience.
0: Uh-huh.
2: And this is it's complicated, but it's a mix of 18 of my readings. And these 18 readings have been analyzed by the computer and then resynthesized so that they take 14, how many minutes does it say? I think it's something like 14 minutes. And the it's the stratified one. And then they've been broadcast by chance operations in a two-octave range, an octave higher than my voice and an octave lower. And the pitches where these 18 different voices are has been chance-determined. And the short ones, you see, that lasted only 30 seconds have been stretched to be like 14 minutes. And the ones that were 22 minutes have been squeezed down to 14, mm-hmm. So that you have this chorus of unusual voices.
0: Okay, so let's listen now to the name of the piece again, John.
2: It's Essay, which is short for Essay on the Duty of Civil Disobedience, the essay of Henry David Thoreau.
3: Standing
4: right,
3: use it in as for not at one call.
4: Now, advice
3: and
4: for the wise.
3: Rarely make
4: it for the young. all men as well, that he, for instance, recognized young
0: And we don't mean to drop that right away, but we're going to come back to it in just a moment because our next mix is ready. And this is going to be the mixture of take 5 and 6.

0: And so that ends our mix number 5 and 6, and we have one more mix after that, and then we're going to start doing groups of 4. So let's go back to John's piece called Essays.
1: He's so indifferent to
2: freedom by his boat selection,
1: doing nothing for it.
3: Why who in short
4: his name pursue,
1: men should not
3: his right
4: should serve,
1: and face that you are the word
3: of
2: the majority.
5: Yes, I am.
2: dog with it, drank it, was
4: it
2: is dying,
4: and the
2: dignitary
4: drank
2: it, gel
4: was never
2: wanted by men, why should I? A great
4: cat
2: I am, when sighed by man,
0: novel. Homblage, I guess.

And that ends our take number 5 and 6. And now we're going to go into, while they're getting ready for number 7 and 8, we're going to hear the John's 30 pieces for 5 orchestras. What am I being signaled? Are you going to do the next? We're going to do the last mix right away. Okay. Well, we'll give them a few more. We'll give them 1 or 2 minutes. It's 11:34, and you're in tune to WKCR 89.9 FM, and you're listening to a John Cage birthday celebration, and one in which we had a very special mix at 9 o'clock, and we're listening to the results as the half hours creep by. I'm Brooke Wentz. I'm your host, and I'll be your host until, I guess, we finish this little whatever it is, building up of a tree of sound here. And then Danny Moses will take you on through the evening until 5. And he'll be doing sort of assemblage, I guess, of works of John's from early pieces up to current pieces. So if you have something, though, you are dying to listen to, you can give us a call at 212-280-5223, and I'll let Danny know what you want to hear. So I've gotten the signal, and now we're going to hear the last mix of this set of mixes. This is 12 recordings at once, and this is mix 5, no, 7 and 8.

0: Okay, so that ends mix 5 and 6 and 7.
1: What?
0: And that ends mix 7 and 8. John, I'm getting tired.
1: Now we're going to put.
0: Now we're going to put the
1: 1 and 2. We're going to put the mix that was 1 and 2 became 1, 3 and 4 became 2, and now that 1 and that 2 are going to go together.
0: Okay, so we're going to give Baba.
1: So this will be twice as thick as what we've heard so far.
0: Bob, how many minutes do you need?
2: Oh, a minute, 2 minutes.
0: About 2 minutes.
1: Why don't you play a little bit of the unstratified essay, which is, instead of being distributed in the two octaves, this is all on the same pitch level. 18 voices. Some of them stretched and some of them not.

tone.

the standing governor. The government is the standing as their tool.

surprised and happy that he did, first of all. Yet this government never got out of its does not would have some of your if putting in their way. Why would you judge those as a person who's

0: most likely to be to the chord.
1: Okay, now we have, that was the Unstrands Five piece called Essay. But now Bob Bilecki has told us that we are ready for the first mix. So let's go. We are now going to hear 24 opera needle drops at once.

0: That was take one, and I think we've got one more to go after this. And then the final mix. So we've only got two more mixes, and I don't know if Bob can get them. By the way, for those of you tuning in, you have the regular shows on KCR have been preempted, and you're listening to a John Cage birthday celebration. We did a mix between 9:30 and 10:30 of six turntables at once being mixed together for this big final mix, and we're now mixing all those sounds together. And part of this, that's to make a real long and complex story short. Part of this will be used as, quote-unquote, a truck passing through in John Cage's new opera called Europa to be premiered in Frankfurt in November. John, you have been in the best of moods all night. You just have been laughing. So, what's so funny?
1: But I like it getting thick, don't you?
0: Yes, I thought it would almost sound more dense, but you can really still hear certain parts.
1: No, it's going to get, you see, now it's getting denser than it was, and in just a few minutes it'll get really dense.
0: So, if you've been listening, then you know what you're about to hear. And this is WKCR 89.9 FM. It's 11:47, and we are coming up to almost midnight, and pretty soon Transfigure Night will go on through the evening with the music of John Cage. I'm Brooke Wentz, and I thank you for those of who have been listening, and I hope you will keep on listening. And in the future, if you're interested in new music programs, they are aired each weeknight between 1 and 5 in the morning, and also on weekdays between 3 and 6 in the afternoon. There's also a very special program on Monday evenings between 10:30 and 1 in the morning, I believe. So those are the programs if you like new music and you want a change from new age music. This is a place to be, yeah. 89.9 FM. We're almost ready for the second to last mix. This, once again, is 12. No, is that right? No, this is 24 turntables mixed together. Are you ready? Okay. So we've heard six turntables and six turntables come together to make 12, and now we're hearing 12 and 12.
2: Okay.

0: this in my pocket like token. Token.
1: Well, hello. Yeah, I guess we're coming through. Well, we're having a little. No, we're having no technical difficulties. We just can't hear through the headphones. I don't know why I'm using this. So you've just heard the, I guess, second to last final mix. Those were 24. Turntables together, and in just a moment we will hear the final mix of all 48. John, that's right.
2: This is the last one.
1: Should we wait or should we? Okay, let's wait a moment, and we will. Maybe we should go over to your cassette for a minute.
3: Just for a second.
1: Just for a second. The piece Essays, and then we'll be back in about 2 minutes for the grand finale.
4: Mm-hmm.

0: they permit the suckers to move.
1: Wind
0: and the waves, similar head, just human face.
1: At any time,
0: unexpected thoughts change the nature of myself. Leave the general to discover the imagination, hearing him unwise. Rulers fatally interrupted.
2: Okay, this is the grand finale. We are now going to mix all 48 sound sources together at once. I highly suggest, as we are doing here in the studio, turning up your speakers and lying back, perhaps. If you have headphones, put them on. Be ready to be launched. And
3: we have 101 operas in 3 minutes.
2: 101 operas in 3 minutes. Just think of that. Just think of that. Any comments? Any last comments, John, before takeoff?
4: No, best wishes.
2: Okay, Bob, it's all in your hands.

0: Well, as usual, what was that? What was that big missile that went up and crashed in 71 seconds? What was the name of it? I've forgotten already. That landmark, the Challenger. Like every big launch, things happen wrong. Apparently, about halfway through, things dropped out. Did you, listener, think that it got kind of light in the middle there? So I think Bob's going to try.
1: We're going to study the situation and do it over.
0: Okay. So get your launch pads ready, and he's going to figure out what the problem
1: is. It'll be about 5 minutes.
0: Okay.
1: So you want to go back to the
0: essays again?
1: Essay or...
0: Maybe we should put on 4 minutes and 33 seconds of silence right now so people can sort of mellow. No, I'm just joking, but I mean, for a big.
1: There's no joking matter. Why don't you just broadcast this room the way it is?
0: Oh, I think people are probably tired of our voices by now. Isn't that true?
1: Well, we don't have to talk.
0: No, we can't. The hum of the room. Should we go back to essays? All right, let's go back to essays, and then we'll be back in about 5 minutes. So it's exactly 12 midnight. 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
2: Black country, so overrun. Is ours. Reinvading our alien is chapter I. Soft, soft, I.

Those far whom they come to mark for all the DJ Mike is late. Put an end to even from Mexico Christ. Holy Christ and as a gold war. Guardian of light, slight moral damage expressing men who vote for abolition on slavery. And our own slavery freedom by his votes, election of I don't know. I don't know. I don't know. I don't know. I don't know. I don't know. I don't know. I don't know. I don't know. I don't know. I don't know. I don't know. I don't know. I don't know. I don't know. I don't know. I don't know. I don't know. I don't know. I don't know. I don't know. I don't know. I don't know. I don't know. I don't know. I don't know. I don't know. I don't know. I don't know. I don't know. I don't know. I don't know. I don't know. I don't know. I don't know. I don't know. I don't know. I don't know. I don't know. I don't know. I don't know. I don't know. I don't know. I don't know. I don't know. I don't know. I don't know. I don't know. I don't know. I don't know. I don't know. I don't know. I don't know. I don't know. I don't know. I don't know. I don't know. I don't know. I don't know. I don't know. I don't know. I don't know. I don't know. I don't know. I don't know. I don't know. I don't know. I don't know. I don't know. I don't know. I don't know. I don't know. I don't know. I don't know. I don't know. I don't know. I don't know

To entertain and enjoy.

tell me more things. Cause I want this dream. The state has provided a burn within with the utmost to our knowledge, with spiritual knowledge. But influence from in my mind.

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My name has been Ted Schmiedler. It's been a real honor to host this 3-hour slot of the John Cage birthday broadcast, of course, here on September 5th. We just listened to a very special recording done here at WKCR in 1987, where Cage came into the studio to produce a almost kind of, he described it as like a truck that runs through this piece of your opera, combination of Europe and opera that he put together. So this was done with WKCR kind of as Cage's extended instrument with host Brooke Wentz. There were some WKCR engineers involved in this as well. We're very lucky to have this tape, and I'm very honored to be able to present it to you all today. Unfortunately, we are going to have to cut the last about 22, 23 minutes of the tape because we do have our next slot coming up, and I believe there's an interview, so I'm very excited about that. I want to give a big shout out and thank you to Sam Seliger, who digitized this from the original master tape back in 2023 for our Cage birthday broadcast. I feel very fortunate that we're able to present this again this year in 2025, especially because this tape cannot be found out anywhere else. It can't be found online. It can't be found on any sort of physical release. It only exists in the KCR archive. Once again, thank you all so much for tuning in. 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

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I'm Ali Diaz Pizarro, and welcome to another Saturday Night at the Opera. This is unfortunately one that will have to be remote. I will not be able to be in studio on the 17th, but since I promised that today would be a Valentine's Day special, then that's exactly what we've got. So I thought sort of long and hard about what I wanted to do for a Valentine's special. Last year, I feel compelled to do a Valentine's special because so much

So, you know, what better medium to express that kind of sentiment than opera? And last year, what I did was I did a series of love arias or love duets, but that felt a little scattered. And so this year I wanted to focus it on opera's iconic couples. And so tonight we'll be hearing couples whose operatic prowess has to do with true love, others for whom it has to do with tragic or doomed love. And then, if we have some time, we'll also hear some operatic love triangles, of which there is, of course, no scarcity. And I have to say, you know, when I talk about tragic or doomed love versus true love, I don't necessarily always mean the outcomes. If I did, then I would have to place most of opera's couples in the tragic love, since most of them don't really have happy endings. But what I mean here is, you know, is the love itself something that survives despite the adversities, you know? Is the love there despite what ends up happening in the end to one or both of them? And so with that in mind, let's dive into possibly opera's most famous couple, Rodolfo and Mimi from La Bohème, who of course have a tragic ending but have a pure and true love even when it's marred by conflict or arguments. And what I'll do is I will play every piece in La Bohème that has to do with Mimi and Rodolfo's love. You know, we'll play the love arias, we'll play the duets and so on. Not necessarily all of the songs that mention their relationship, but more so the songs that sort of embody that relationship. And of course, I find La Bohème a natural starting point, and of course a beloved classic. And it's a special treat for me as well, because we'll be listening to a rarity. We will be hearing the 1947 Metropolitan Opera Association production, so an archival recording, with Bidou Sayao singing Mimi and Richard Tucker singing Rodolfo. We'll start where the relationship starts, when Mimi knocks on Rodolfo's door and calls, you know, chi è là? Scusi una donna. From there we'll move through the rest of Act 1, which charts their falling in love, and keep listening to their relationship from there on. Thanks for

Round one, fight. Like, up in the air, cause you fun, so she getting. Feel it. She wanna

Oh, collerico, lunatico, imbevuto di pregiudizi,

0: 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Welcome to Notes from Underground, y'all. Tonight, we got a program for y'all. We're going to have a little laid-back vibe, a little back-to-school vibe. A lot of us getting back to the city, back to school. So hope things are going well. Hope classes start up well. We're going to get to some calm tracks, low vibe tonight. Anything you want to say before we get into it?
1: You're going to really enjoy tonight. It'll be a lot of fun.
0: Hell yeah, let's get straight to it. This is Notes from Underground. Stay tuned.
1: Let's go.

Y'all just heard Running by The Far Side. Next up, we got Photosynthesis by Saba. We want to do a little Saba kickback, chill vibe before we get into some other shit. Stay tuned. This is Notes from Underground.

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I just want to find somewhere I don't got to put a face on people no more. Yours truly, Billy Williams.

lying. 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

Y'all just heard Calligraphy by Saba. Next up, we're going to be getting into some Spillage Village. This is going to be Josephine by Benji. Seeing him open for Black Odyssey in New York like a year or so ago. Dope artist. Check him out. This is Josephine. Stay tuned.

0: what is the most important thing right now? You're alive right now, isn't it so? Because you're alive, your family has become important, your money has become important, your country has become important, so many other things have become important only because you're alive right now. And this is the most important thing, that you're alive right now is the most important thing in your life right now.
1: Break down, want to break down.

0: Man, what the fuck going on, man? It's Grant, bro. You know, we sitting here at the table, man. I'm with the gang right now, actually. I hope you guys are having a good Saturday, bro. You know, tonight, you know, we usually got a fucking interview going on, but tonight we just finna chill, bro. We just finna chill. Look, we finna freestyle for you guys. We gonna listen to some random shit. Everybody wanna say what's up? Like,
1: yo, what's the word, y'all?
2: Yo, what's good, gay?
3: Yo, hello, everyone.
4: Yo.
1: What's up, hiker?
0: Yo, I mean, shit. I mean, we about to freestyle. We about to freestyle over J. Cole's Wet Dreams.
3: Yes, we are. Oh my god, I'm excited.
0: Yeah, so let's get it started, man.
2: Waste Epiphany.
0: Oh man, we just gonna. I already got the Spotify jam as well.
1: Yeah, I joined that.
3: Trey, we're gonna go somewhere.
2: Damn,
0: we about to go crazy, bro.
3: We're gonna go good things.
0: Wait, so who's here right now? Who's here right now?
2: Liquid Affirmations.
0: That is not your name, bro. What's your name, bro?
2: Yo, it's good. It's your boy Cage.
0: Who else we got here?
1: Yo, it's Ethan. Yo, what's good?
3: I'm Hiker. I'm back again. I'm really happy to be here.
4: It's TTK to tell Winter Straight. What's good?
1: Bow.
0: Oh, shit. Let's get into it, nigga.
1: You want to play J. Cole shit?
5: It's your resume. Resume.co builds you a resume that gets noticed and tailored to the exact job.
3: Yo, me back. This is the beginning.

kinda crazy like a fucking hoe, like a Mr. Mo. I was bugging for real, I was just not with the flow, and I went crazy with it. I saw this girl, like, she looked good, and we going crazy in it. The text is getting deeper now. I'm smashing, but I'm sleeping, and I'm screaming now. She got me missing her, like, but I'ma see her tomorrow. Yeah, yeah. Listen, Cage want the headphones up. He's gonna rap a little bit.

0: They said that, listen, I want this beat to go fast. I want this beat to go fast. I said, 1-2, like 5-5. I'm gonna do the dash. I just got my license, so I'm hoping that I'll never crash. I'm trying to smash on this girl, see you tomorrow, like, and I got the room on the tour. I got the bottles and the weed and the smoke, and I got the speakers running,
1: I got the speakers knocking, speakers rocking. I look like when your bitch is talking.
2: Damn.
1: She like it when a nigga fuck it.
2: Ow.
1: I'm low-key talking crazy now.
2: Huh.
1: Talking crazy now with my nigga Cage now. We made a couple songs ago. That was like a month ago.
2: Oh.
1: Oh shit, the beat over. Shit.
0: Let's play All I Want Is You by Miguel and J. Cole.
2: What about like
0: we're gonna rap a little bit like this was cool.
2: Can you rap over like Barlito?
0: Bro, we can get on some grime shit later tonight. Like we can really
1: say less.
2: Say that.
1: I'll say that.
0: But I'm Justin Bieber, not Jack Harlow. So
3: we better.
0: I just want to put that out there into the mix.
3: I'm about to throw a fucking curveball. Some weird shit.
0: Do that. Just don't do no Slayer, bro. I can't rap on a Slayer beat.
3: Hold on.
0: He's so good, but like I can't rap on a Slayer beat.
2: Can you like freestyle over some Def Grips?
3: Yeah. Yeah. Yeah.
0: Streaming.
3: Yeah. Yeah.
0: Outside,
3: it's been a long time since I last with a song, nigga. I don't even know. Yeah. Yeah. Yeah. Yeah, I miss Chicago. Yeah, I miss the blizzard and the snow. Yeah. Yeah.
2: Bow.
3: Yeah.
2: Bow.
3: Yeah.
2: Damn.
3: Told my shorty I'ma get the bread, watch it grow. I know shorty want me, nah, I know I want some more. Poppin' pillies, poppin' Zans, I don't even know. Now I'm moving slow, niggas ain't even know. Been a long time since I was a yeah, this that Paramore shit. Now I hit that shit. Yeah, and all I want is you. Yeah. Ethan wanna get on this shit. Oh, here we go.
4: Okay. Like, damn, go train. She said I'm a roster. I just told her that's the life I'm living. Lil Ten, he be not. Damn, Lil Ten, he don't do this. And I just talk about how I'm feeling. And I'm feeling for you so shorty. Come and have my children. I be with Lil Ethan. I be with Lil Hiker. Going crazy, trying to get fly. Saints on my cream, shout out my brother gon' and my brothers we gon' fly, and my brothers we got hot, and my brothers we gon' talk up on the beat, cause that's how. Damn.
0: I'm really just out here.
3: Bad little bitch from the south side. Bad little bitch from the south side. I don't give a fuck what I ride. Bad little shorty from the south side.
4: So
3: I have a Honda, a Corlax, Lambo, nigga. I don't fuck what I drive. I don't give a fuck what you say. I don't give a fuck what he say. I don't give a fuck what you say. I don't give a fuck what they say, nigga. It's that autumn one way. That's a banger, nigga. I don't give a fuck what you say.
4: Okay.
3: I'm not gonna lie, this shit's too.
2: That shit's hard.
0: That shit's crazy. Traded well.
3: Now you did. You was talking. You was talking.
2: Bro, I need like a good beat to hop on.
3: Well, you want some drill shit?
2: Nah.
3: Everybody, back up from the mic a little bit. You clipping that shit crazy?
2: No drill shit though. No drill shit.
0: It's not a drill.
2: Bro,
0: cause Grant, when
3: what?
0: When you played that beat, I thought it was gonna be a Juice WRLD beat, and I was actually getting ready to like. Give you a hook or something.
3: You're ready
0: and,
3: to,
0: that,
3: yeah.
0: And then that rock just dropped. And I'm
2: not
0: like,
2: that rock.
0: I'm like,
3: no, that's that song that's like,
0: all
3: that's like
0: our I show. Wanted was you.
2: Y'all heard our closer,
3: damn,
2: you hit
3: like,
2: that shit.
3: Nah, low key, a nigga can sing on that shit.
2: You got it.
3: All right, what do we want, nigga?
2: I was saying some Drake shit. Though.
0: I was gonna say,
2: Drake shit would be cool. Actually,
5: yeah.
0: Drake shit is fire, yeah.
5: Should be fire.
0: Trey, you're good for that.
2: I'm trying to show you. Nah, did you say Drake or Jerk?
0: Drake.
5: Nah,
6: I definitely,
5: if it's some
6: Drake,
5: it's like, it's like 6 p.m. in Calabasas type beat.
2: But I'll def get on Drake.
7: I would do some Drake def right now. Drake,
8: I would kill that, some shit.
9: All right, Drake it is. Drake it is.
2: I'll definitely.
9: Oh my God, I got you.
7: Be on some.
9: I got you. All right, we got 5 minutes of talking. Come on.
10: Why are you still using bots for your meetings?
5: Nah, wait, pause that shit. Let me play some music then for them.
8: Y'all gotta fucking mute that shit.
5: Nah, let me play some music.
9: Oh, you wanna play some music first?
8: Yeah.
9: Hold on, we already freestyled. It's too late. I already started it.
7: You gotta feel it first.
9: It's OVO, it's Big Six guy, nigga.
8: Damn. Wait, yeah. In the stool, sipping Arizona. Nigga, I'm in my zone. Yeah, wait, huh? Yeah, I'm in the stool with some big dogs. Yeah, no, I cannot fuck with the cops. Yeah, you know.

0: my zone, nigga. Wait, yeah, off the top, yeah. And I be speaking what I live. You know that I be in the crib with some shit, yeah. You know that I be in it with a spliff, yeah. Yeah, smoke up in this shit, smoke up in this bitch, yeah. You know I'm lit, yeah, I'm always lit. I don't even know what I'm saying, but nigga, I'm always shit. Yeah, you know yeah. I pull up, yeah, I'm always him. Yeah.
1: I might come, I might go, I don't know.
0: Yeah. I don't know.
2: And now shorty trying to get this dick, yeah. And she pull up real slick, wearing that bandana and the fucking, yeah, look. And I know that that pussy real wet. Now I'm feeling like Jacquees on this bitch, real wet, real freaky on this shit. Yeah, I'ma kick the net. Niggas don't know about that shit. Like I'm Jalen Brunson. Jalen Brunson, man, gonna switch that shit with no net. Man, that shit is all net. I was the type of nigga, fuck you on your back too. On the ceiling, fuck your mom too.
0: Yeah,
2: I ain't even mean to say that shit.
3: Hold on.
2: Your mom is just too fine, I ain't even to hold that shit.
3: Hold on. Yeah, hold on.
2: Hey, DK.
3: We lost it, bring it back. I'ma tell you how I stack. Damn, hey. I got all this money, got these girls, they coming back. Like, damn, what you trying to do? Like, how you trying to feel when I'm always getting with you? Damn, I'm always chill with you. I was chill with you. Then you had it going back on me for them other dudes. Like, like what you wanna do? Yeah, it's 10. I be telling you how I move. Damn.

0: This nigga talking about the socks, I'm from Chicago, nigga. Watch your mouth before I fucking pull that fucking trigger.
1: Damn. You know that I be talking about Boston, my nigga. What the fuck?
0: Nigga think that he called trick about Chicago now. What? I'll pull up and I'll gun you down real. Gun you down with that real smile. Yeah.
1: He talking about Chicago, shooting shit like Murakami. You know when I be puffing zooties, nigga, I'm a zombie. Mm. Yeah. I

0: that shit with the hollows. Yeah, and I ain't talking about them 223s. Yeah, when I pull up on stage, nigga, it's eyes on me. Yeah, and I pull up with that shit to flee. I be rocking up, babe, with the fucking Supreme, nigga. I don't know. I got it off, but yeah, my flow, yeah. That shit ain't soft, yeah. You know that I be with the niggas at the block, yeah. You know that I be with the niggas that take blocks, yeah. Yeah. And I be looking at the clock, yeah. The rollie, it don't tick tock, it's a wristwatch, yeah. Yeah. And I be feeling like I'm Big Flock.
1: It's Big Six, God, nigga, this Big Drake shit. If you listen to Kendrick Lamar, you're a pussy. Wow. If you listen to Kendrick Lamar, you ain't getting no type of shorties.
0: Hey,
1: you real broke. You real broke if you think that Kendrick Lamar won the beef. It's really
2: lying.
1: Drake. It's really Drake.
2: He ain't lying.
1: It's Big cool. Six, God, cool nigga. It's Big Six, God, in this bitch till I die. Fuck you
2: he
1: talking
2: ain't lying,
1: about.
2: Nigga.
1: Damn.
2: He ain't lying.
1: He ain't lying.
2: Woo. That ain't lying.
1: Woo.
3: Drake.
1: Woo.
2: He not
3: what about
2: lying.
3: J. Cole, though?
1: Woo.
2: I mean, J. Cole pretty, but...
3: Yo, I've been listening to so much J. Cole.
2: Cole? So, Jermaine? Cole?
3: Jermaine, bro.
1: You talking about the nigga Cole?
2: Mm-hmm.
1: Yo, honestly,
3: you
1: let's
3: can
1: make
3: play like,
1: all right, you know what?
3: Fuck, like a Born Sinner type beat, bro.
1: Nah, fuck it, bro. This is the Breakfast Club now. Time to air this nigga, air niggas out.
3: Oh.
0: Grant is obviously
3: never
0: Angie
3: have
0: Martinez.
3: I ever.
1: You said what?
0: Grant is obviously Angie Martinez.
1: I don't even know what the fuck.
0: You don't know.
1: I'm not Angie.
2: How do you know?
1: I'm not Angie. Oh, yeah. Well, hold on. Go ahead, my nigga.
4: Fuck going on. We eating pizza.
1: Hey, my nigga, Emma eating pizza. Honestly, we're not even getting paid for this, but low-key, Upside Pizza, man.
2: He is lying.
1: That is a great spot. Honestly, I'm doing a free promo on this.
4: Go to Upside Pizza. Well,
1: if you would like to.
4: I can't tell you how much you would spend, but if you go to Upside Pizza at like 2 a.m.
1: Some great pizzas.
4: They'll throw you a little extra something.
1: Yeah, they might, they about to close out. They might throw you a couple extra slices up in the oven. You know, Upside is one of them.
4: Just ask how much the garlic knots are, but don't order them. They'll give you free.
1: Oh, shit. This nigga might have the method. I ain't even tried this method.
2: Crazy
3: that
2: game.
3: Me, but, like, I felt broke because I was at Chick-fil-A.
1: They didn't give you that extra shit, did you?
3: And I thought, like, I didn't want...
0: Chick-fil-A overpriced time. Bro.
3: Yo, Chick-fil-A's overpriced now, but I love Chick-fil-A.
2: Now?
3: I went there today.
2: It's been overpriced.
1: All right, hold on. I know, but can we play hot take?
3: Word.
1: Can we play hot take?
3: No,
1: I want
3: to
1: hear everybody's...
3: I had to pay $18, bro.
1: I want
3: to
1: hear...
4: By the way, y'all...
3: The new waffle chicken sandwich.
1: Wait, hold on.
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1: I'm not gonna lie, this nigga Emmett is right on time. It is 1 o'clock, right on the dot. How the fuck did you do that, right on the dot?
2: How do you know?
5: It's actually 101.
1: Wow.
4: Yeah, it was
1: 101. Oh, it was 101. I was fucked up. I mean, I'm not gonna lie, Emmett, that was pretty great.
2: Yeah, I was
4: anyway,
2: bad,
4: as
2: bro.
4: You were.
1: All right, we need hot takes, bro. Hot takes around the table, bro. I'm trying to hear some discussion, bro. Give me your hip hop hot take, bro.
2: Is it possible to miss on a song? Is it possible? Because it's all art. You know what I mean? Is it possible to miss when it comes to art?
0: Yes. Yes.
2: I think
0: there's shit that is just not hot, and that's okay.
1: I think,
0: and
1: like,
0: you tried your best.
1: I think, like, all songs or any piece of art could be hard. But also, I feel like not everybody's meant for art, bro. You know what
2: but
1: I mean?
2: Because,
1: like,
2: say, does art have to be beautiful?
3: But I would say this. Hold on.
1: No.
3: I think that the
1: yo, why hikers might keep.
3: Why is my mic bugging? Yeah.
1: Yeah. Weird. Continue.
3: Am I okay?
1: Yeah, you're good. Yeah,
3: sure. But I feel like when it comes to songs, like, the act of creation is so important because, like, you're, like, taking the time to, like, build an idea you have, and that's really cool. But, like, bro, people do just, like, fill time with music, bro. Like, and it can be bad. Like, I'm with Cage on this, bro. Like,
2: what that mean, though?
3: Like, music can be, like, just not good or something you just don't fuck with. But if you, like, feel like when you get really into music, like, you can, like, when you're really into music, you can just find yourself anywhere, so, like, that's a good thing, and that means that not everything will be good. But
1: Emmett, as a musician yourself, I mean, how do you feel?
4: But there's a lot of non-skilled musicians making music, bro.
0: Oh, definitely.
4: And it's not good.
3: But it is
4: art, and I'm glad they're expressing themselves.
0: There's a difference between art.
3: Like, you said what I said in 50 and like 5, bro. I appreciate it.
1: Oh, yeah. No, but he said it.
4: But
1: he said
4: that's what
0: I
4: said.
0: Like,
4: said.
0: I think that there's
3: like
0: still
3: upperclassmen. I don't know.
0: There's all a right. difference
1: that's
0: between
1: enough.
0: There's a difference between art and the creation of art. Like, I get that point, but, like, people are considering this AI slop shit. It's like,
3: all right. Yo, because what is...
2: So what about... That's like the robot.
5: What about the new Phoenix
0: Flexing? What's the difference?
5: The new Phoenix Flexing. What do you think about that?
6: The Phoenix Flexing. That's a good question.
5: I'm not going to lie. That shit is a vibe,
6: how do we feel
5: bro.
6: About that?
5: That shit is a vibe,
6: That viral song?
0: Fuck that shit.
6: Let me play it for you guys. We're going to listen to this real quick.
0: Stacking cards and second chips.
6: This is actually you second chips. This is a great
0: shit.
6: This is
0: so stupid.
3: You showed me this. That was like not good.
2: I'm so confused.
3: It was like, okay, if, so, if, it was right, like if you know Miles went on the beat, bro. Like actually right, stayed on the beat, like
6: viewers,
3: on the 2 and 4.
6: Context for our viewers.
2: Like he actually stayed on beat.
3: Like if he did, like this is what this sounds like.
6: Wait, hold on. I need to let the listeners know what we're going.
5: No,
6: we're getting
5: play
6: into.
5: It, bro.
6: No. Hold on. I gotta give context.
3: Bro, play
2: okay,
3: me,
2: so
3: bro.
2: Give me the utility.
4: Play something else. Yo, run the context.
6: All right, the context is this. There's an artist by the name of Phoenix Flex, and he was in
4: Phoenix Flex.
6: He was a part of
5: Shoreline Mafia.
6: He was a part of Shoreline Mafia with O3 Greedo, a lot of those niggas. This song came out recently, been banging. You've probably heard it if you've been on TikTok or anywhere. It is very huge. It's got 46 million streams. It came out maybe 3-4 months ago, which is insane. And there's been arguments over whether or not this song is AI.
5: It's been proven to be AI, though. I ain't gonna hold you.
6: Okay, we'll get into that after this.
3: Like, Chat or Claude?
2: Violence.
6: All right, but
3: or Gemini.
6: They're saying this whole song was made. They're saying this whole song was made using AI. However, this guy comes out saying, "No, it's not AI. It's not AI. What are you talking about?
5: He don't even know his own lyrics, bro.
6: He don't.
0: He don't, man.
6: And like when you see him like singing the song, like when he went on Genius, he ain't sound like he played the track. And like when niggas tried to tell him to like sing and he didn't sound the same, so we're gonna listen real quick. Are we bringing the 80s back?
7: Swiping cards and stacking chips, I saw you sinking ships. Let me stand up in the pouring rain. Now about a heavy diamond chain.
3: Why are y'all acting

0: All right, so I'm losing my mind.
1: Nigga, we know the lyrics better than he does, bro.
0: Everybody back up from the mic a little bit. We clipping the fuck out of these listeners right now.
2: It has to be like AI because, bro, I know like.
0: Yo, why everybody go quiet when hikers start talking?
2: This does not sound like 80s rap, bro.
3: He could command the room, bro.
4: I want to see this on GTA 6.
0: He's a king, OD. For real.
1: Nah, fuck that, bro.
4: I threw radio.
1: Fuck that. That's nigga. Him. We spent so much time producing and mixing and writing and recording and all that shit just for this shit to fucking get on.
0: Okay, so then my question is, do you feel like crazy. Do you feel like this show is, you feel like this song is, you feel like he just used AI to write the lyrics? You feel like he used AI to get the
1: production,
0: vocals?
1: The production, the beats.
0: The beat as well.
2: Let's rap on like a Sugar Hill Gang beat right now.
3: Oh,
2: on everything.
1: Hey.
3: I mean, fuck it.
0: I'm not gonna lie, Curious on everything, 5. On everything.
2: Grandmaster Flash, bro. Anyone see The Get Down on Netflix?
4: Yeah, Netflix. Yeah, I love what that show. That's a gas show.
2: I really like that show.
4: So, Phoenix Flexing used this AI called Treblo because he screenshotted and like screen recorded his leaks, and a couple of the songs were like .treblo.mp3. And those are like, you can do the vocals. Like, I seen a dude on IG Reels type in like a Phoenix Flexing prompt. And it sounded just like Rubbers.
0: So do you feel like he even used any of his voice or not?
4: Maybe like a little bit. Maybe to try and like make it sound a little more authentic. Right, but
0: how do we feel about AI music in general then?
4: Bro, I'm not gonna lie, the song's a vibe though. Like I do
0: have.
4: Does
0: everybody wanna step to the table? Kiana, you guys wanna step to the table? I mean, everybody pull up a seat. I feel like we need everybody's opinions on this, you know what I'm saying?
5: I'm not fucking with AI music.
6: At all.
0: We're not fucking
6: AI is so incredibly bad for the environment. Factual. And to use it for something that's supposed to be a creative outlet is such a contradictory like thing within itself without even getting into like the communities like AI data centers.
5: Hey, what she said?
6: Create harmful
1: free to water.
6: Exactly.
1: Free to water.
6: Not to be super woke. But.
5: Hashtag environmental justice.
0: No, but actually,
5: hashtag get back to the land.
0: I mean, like Emmett, as your perspective, bro, like you around the plants, you around the water, you around all that,
5: all that
0: agriculture. Like AI is gonna fuck up all that shit, no?
5: Yeah, AI is not. It's not the future. The future is sustainable agriculture. Go start a farm.
2: Green roofs.
5: You know what I'm saying? You know, if you're in the city, getting some urban farm, getting some hydroponics, getting some green roof action.
2: Yeah.
5: You know what I'm saying? Find some land.
2: I worked at Van Cortlandt Park.
5: Growing your fire escape if you have to.
3: I used to play
5: grow your own food. It's getting crazy out there. There's all sorts of diseases in the groceries, yo.
0: I mean, bro.
5: Grow some food.
0: I was just watching this show. Y'all seen The Last of Us?
1: Yeah, I played it. The game is crazy.
0: I didn't even play the game, but like, what's crazy is even like, you know how like the niggas, like how the zombie started where it was like the niggas was eating the food.
4: OD, the spores, yeah.
0: Yeah, the spores was in the food. I mean, like, I feel like that's just like telltale signs of what the fuck is like.
2: Gonna happen.
0: Or it already is happening.
3: That's happening right now.
2: Yo, like, I just had that Chick-fil-A waffle sandwich, bro. I think.
1: Back on the chick.
0: That shit got cancer in it?
2: Bro, but it's so good.
3: Yeah, I had Chick-fil-A today, bro. I'm not even. I can't even help hold you, bro.
0: I can't even cap to you.
3: 2 days in a row.
0: I've been scared of McDonald's. I ain't eat McDonald's in a while.
4: Yo, but okay, let me tell you, bro. All right, also, fat nigga shit, the hash browns and the McGriddles, bro. Sausage and cheese.
0: That's not crazy to say.
4: Breakfast shit, oh my goodness.
2: No, bro. McDonald's is only
4: the that's
2: time
4: the
2: that
4: best shit for McDonald's.
2: I went to McDonald's all the time in high school because we were broke.
4: For breakfast?
3: Nah,
2: my mom would hand me like what? Like $15 cash?
4: Bro. For every day for breakfast?
1: Bro, for break?
2: No, for like every 2-3 weeks, bro.
4: Oh, that's right.
3: Every 2-3 weeks?
1: Damn. That's right.
4: Damn, how are you living, bro?
3: Nah,
4: there's even like cooked. Chips for a dollar game every day for lunch.
2: Every
4: two chips in Arizona.
5: Dollar store every day.
2: Bro, like,
4: yeah, the Arizona for lunch.
2: I used to have to get like $1.50 coffee from like, the deli, bro.
1: My after school snack was instant ramen
2: outside of like just like I would just sit there and like eat it, bro.
4: As the chips,
0: put in the middle of you guys.
6: Put
0: the mic in the middle of you guys.
5: Look,
6: what flavor ramen?
5: Look, if y'all don't want us to end up like hiker eating instant ramen. You know what I'm saying? We do need funds for the station,
0: there
5: so please
0: go.
5: Donate to WKCR
0: there
5: if you would
0: go.
5: Like to. You can do so on WKCR.org, or you can call us. You got the number, bro?
2: Something.
0: All
5: right, it's
0: listen.
5: Right in front of you.
6: 212.
0: You can.
5: Anyway, so you can donate on W.
6: 699.
5: Facts. You can call us right there, or you can donate online at WKCR.org.
0: No, seriously,
5: it's
0: guys.
5: A yellow button. That would be so appreciated. So we don't have to.
0: We are $15 every 3 months. By your guys' donations. So anything that you guys can donate, we appreciate it more than you could ever imagine. We're going to get some more freestyles. What are we trying to freestyle over, bro?
2: Bro, Sugar Hill Gang beat right now.
0: I feel like that's a little old school, but I'm down.
2: Like, yeah, bro.
0: I feel like I'm not going to lie. Then I better hear you talking about some.
2: Like, because he's
0: making
2: like,
0: the rhymes and spitting the bars.
2: Making the rhymes.
1: Oh, my shawty. I see you in the center of the room.
0: Hey, also, for any Columbia students listening or in the building, African-American hip-hop is probably going to be coming back next semester, and me and Emmett will probably be some of your TAs. So,
7: is this Sarette's?
0: Yeah, Sarette's shit. He's bringing
7: it back.
0: This is
7: unreleased.
0: This is unreleased information, but
2: you know,
3: y'all heard it here first, folks.
0: No, bro.
7: I'm so with that.
0: So with it. Me and Emmett about to be TAs.
2: But I got, like, Econ and Calc, bro.
0: But African-American, bro, it's one of the best classes you're going to take. I hope the Dr. Sarette does not hear this. You know what? I don't give a fuck. Dr. Sarette, I love you, man. But we need some more, some better questions for them interviews with the people.
2: Oh, yeah, dude, we're on air, bro.
7: But thank you for bringing Kirk Franklin through. That was lit.
2: I sang for Kirk.
7: You did, and he shouted you out.
0: How do you feel about that, man?
2: Yo, like, that was really crazy.
3: You're so humble, man.
0: Yeah.
4: Give it the details, bro. I appreciate
2: like,
4: you, Mike.
2: That was like really like I was like, damn, like Columbia might really just have it if I can do something like this. Like,
0: I think it's crazy, bro.
2: Like, I made the right decision.
0: Hey, think about it like this, bro. You shared the stage with Kirk Franklin, and Kirk Franklin just performed at Kanye's shit in Chicago.
2: Yeah. Kirk Franklin. Is
1: facts.
2: So
0: good. I mean, when you really think about it, you basically Kirk Franklin.
3: Low key.
1: Facts.
2: I'm gonna throw a flag on the play right there.
3: Nah, but low key, like Kurt Franken, he performed with you, Hiker. To
2: but
3: be
2: I
3: honest,
2: I do.
0: Facts. He performed
2: really,
0: with you.
2: Really
0: with
2: you. Jesus lately, though.
0: All right, fuck it. We doing Rapper's Delight.
2: Times
7: hey, yo, everything you're about to hear is not affiliated with Columbia or the Trustees' views.
0: Okay, here we go. Yes, I'm with my friends and we're really rapping about this beat today.
2: Yes.
0: And when I say that it is May, I mean that is today. Listen, I don't care if you play. I don't care if you're actually gay. I love all the people today. Yes, yes.
4: What?
8: I went outside today and it was really, really, really cool.
1: Cool.
8: I was looking too fine and I saw a dime, but I was moving like a fool.
3: Okay.
8: So today it was great because I went outside and then I did a play a show.
3: Okay.
8: And it's like good times, you're going to catch rhymes because I'm really just on this flow.
3: I'm on.
8: My name is Hiker, Hiker with the I, with the K to the E to the R. And don't forget the H because you don't hate me because I will go far.
3: Okay.
1: Whoa.
8: So check 1, 2, check 1, 2, and I'ma just keep the mic going, keep the mic flowing.
3: Okay.
8: Yeah, you know, it's,
3: okay.
8: hold on, listen, we can't metric modulate with the beat, cause you know it's kinda funny, but I just wipe my nose cause it's really runny,
3: it's really runny.
8: With a bankroll, cause you know I'm flying, I got like two jobs. I'm a lifeguard saving the kids in the pool, and I work for club sports. That doesn't rhyme, but you know it's fine, I'ma hop like a bunny on the beat, and I'ma walk down to like
0: 81st Street. 81st Street.
8: Shout out Uptown. Shout out Washington Heights. Really, really, really. I'm feeling really, really great.
1: I went up to the Heights inside my white Nikes. And you know that I'm on the beat and I'm gonna take flight, huh?
3: Okay.
1: And you know that when I'm with my boys, it's not light.
3: Not light.
1: And if an op tries to pull up on me, you know that it's on sight.
3: It's
1: on. Hey, on the beat, yeah, I'm with the gap. You know that when I roll the weed, it's fat.
3: It's fat.
1: Shawty's on my dick, but you know that shawty's flat.
3: Oh,
1: okay. You know that I'm spitting these rhymes and they're all facts.
3: Okay. Hold on.
1: Sure. On the beat, shuba luba lama.
3: What?
1: You know that I let you stay with the llama. And my bro got a 2-2-3 and a chopper.
3: Choppers.
1: Yeah, I'm on the beat and I feel like Waka Flocka.
3: Damn.
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8: let me get this flow correct, cause I'm a gun and move like Slick Rick, like Humpty Hump. You catch my fun. I'ma step and jump, step and jump and shout, cause you know I'm a
0: who said white men can't jump?
8: Well, I did break my wrist a few times. It's okay, cause I still got a few rhymes. My band's breaking, but I'm still with two knives. I'm just kidding, it's just the one though, cause I'm really just inside. I'm not a young hoe.
0: He's not a young hoe. Listen. He's not a young hoe. Yeah, he's not. My nigga Emmett is the best. He works with the audio. He makes sure the stereo is real good today. Yeah, it's really good. Yes. Emmett does the sound engineering. Yes, that's the audio. It's NFU radio on this fucking track. You don't even know what's going on. You might just be black.
1: Black.
0: I don't even know what that means. I'm just trying to rhyme.
1: You're melanated.
0: I don't even care if you care, but I'ma give it time.
1: Oh,
0: look at my Rolex. I really can't tell the time.
1: Can't see it though.
0: I can't really see the Rolex because it's blinged out.
1: Woo!
0: Got the VVS's up on my wrist. Yeah, I'm out.
1: Bling, blow.
0: I'm that nigga, and you couldn't tell me different.
1: Facts.
0: You couldn't tell me different.
1: No, you can't.
0: Me and my niggas be snickering. We be really scheming and diming, really stealing from them niggas.
1: Yes.
0: Okay. Stealing from them niggas. Why? Pull that Mac with triggers.
1: Okay.
0: Now we really just grave diggers. Cause we dig your grave with that grave.
8: The way that Grant hops on the beat, you know, okay, you know, it's kind of funny because he sound like he's going to go on the naughty list for Santa. Ho, it's kind of good, but you know, we're not in the hood.
0: No, we're not.
8: Side Heights is great.
0: Yes.
8: WACR, great.
0: Yes.
1: No crime, you would think it's gated. You know, at my house, it's X-rated. Your shorty, she thinks I'm her favorite. Yeah, I be really foul. Yeah, I'm flagrant.
9: That I'm on the spaceship.
1: Know this is my favorite fragrance. Yeah, you know that I'm on a spaceship. He's gonna rap on the beat one time.
9: Okay.
1: One time, two.
9: So they put me on the spot. So I'm gonna get super hot.
1: Hot.
9: They call me Trey, they call me Tim Winters. Yeah, I'm not a bot.
1: Okay.
9: I'm always on the beat trying to go hard. Yeah, I'm in the spot.
1: Okay.
9: And if you and you could be my friend. You could be my man. You could get my hand. Yeah. Not in marriage, though. I'm alone right now.
0: That was good. Good. Not in marriage.
1: Hey,
0: hey. He will not marry you. I hope you're okay.
1: No.
0: If you're not okay, then I hope that you are gay. Because he, TK, do not want you, so you might need to find yourself a little girl tonight and go for a ride.
9: Damn.
0: I'm talking about if you were a girl and you really liked TK, but I'm sorry to tell you that this might be.
4: Pass me the vapor, I'ma call you gay. I'ma ask you to pass me the vapor, I'ma call you gay.
1: That's so fraud.
0: Now I'm gonna have to say that WACR.
10: We don't condone vaping at all. We don't condone vaping. Or as Columbia, I wanna let you know, like, don't
0: as long as WKCR understands.
4: It's like a hypothetical situation.
10: But if you were to vape, stop immediately.
0: If you were to vape, listen.
1: Nick is bad. Yeah, it's whack. Yeah, it's like doing crack. And yeah, you might get arrested, especially if you're black. Yeah, you know I'm spitting facts. Pablo Escobar. And if you do the cocaine, then it might get you far into the penitentiary. Yes, that is the jail.
0: Or it will get you to Wall Street, snorting in the bathrooms.
1: Snorting in the bathrooms. Yeah, I'm snorting in the back rooms. Yeah, you know that I am the loudest person in the classrooms, huh?
0: Because you are special. You are one of them. You got ADHD, so your noise is really loud. And you don't know how to control it. Don't worry, I really get it. It's hard to control it when you got the sickness in your body. In your body. I feel like Meg Thee Stallion where I twerk my body.
9: The freestyle's kind of problematic. Please don't give us static.
0: Please don't give us static. And if you do, then I might pull up on your mom and really act erratic.
11: Oh.
1: Niggas talking about niggas' moms. Man.
0: I mean, bro, you know your aunt real good looking as well.
1: Hey,
4: wow. I'd take that outside.
1: Shout out, Tati. Love you.

0: is for niggas who twerk, niggas who like seeing twerking, shorties who twerk, and for shorties who like seeing
1: Cash
0: twerking.
1: Cobain,
0: that's what Cash Cobain makes.
1: I miss when Cash Cobain wasn't a rapper, it was a producer, bro. His production shit was crazy.
0: I am a taken man as well.
2: But you don't like seeing shorties twerk?
0: I don't like seeing shorties twerk. I like seeing my shorty possibly dance for me. But
1: yeah, I'd also agree with that as well.
2: But I feel like don't you, if you making this shit, man, like, you gotta make this shit for the girls, Heike.
3: Yeah, you can't make music.
0: I mean, the thing is, then you hear about Cash Cobain being Cash Cobain, and it's like, how is Cash Cobain? Like, bro, Cash Cobain a big ass nigga, bro.
2: Big ass nigga.
1: Hey, yo.
2: He and Rod Wave though.
0: Him and Rod Wave biggest.
2: No, he and Rod Wave.
4: Who's winning the 1v1?
0: Rod Wave or Cash Cobain? Oh shit, that's a good ass question.
2: Nigga, Rod Wave is that fucking. He's like the loving.
0: I don't know who's winning. That's actually a good ass question.
2: Oh wait, Sumo.
5: Rod, like, what about Rod Wave, Rick Ross? And,
2: yo, Rick Ross is cooking niggas,
1: and,
2: bro.
1: And Maybach music? That's Rick Ross. Maybach music?
5: Against the Columbia
2: Rick,
5: O-line.
2: Y'all forget Rick Ross was a correction
0: against the Columbia O-line? Yeah. Columbia O-line winning, for sure.
5: But like,
0: I got faith in my niggas. No, I know niggas on the O-line. I promise you. Them niggas finna take niggas out.
2: Shout out to Columbia O-line.
0: Yeah, you know,
5: are we going to homecoming?
0: Are we going to homecoming? Yeah, most likely we probably going to homecoming.
5: I can go to homecoming and then go home.
1: Okay, bro. I can go to my grandma's crib too. Shut up.
2: Hey, we better.
0: These niggas beefing over who's closer to homecoming. Like,
3: beefing with my chick while I'm in jail.
0: Nah, you niggas ain't doing it right. Beefing with my chick while I'm in jail.
1: Okay, bro.
2: Beefing with my chick while I'm in jail. Yo, shout out Kevin Gates. Shout out Bobby Alto.
0: Honestly, you know,
1: You think Kevin Gates actually jump started the car with his hands?
0: Oh, for sure. For sure. He definitely did that.
2: Nigga has like voodoo magic in his shit.
0: Bro, Kevin Gates got so much energy up in that bitch, bro. Kevin Gates is basically a fucking like generator, bro.
2: Nigga dropped two phones and then he fucking started creating his chakra. Started manifesting his chakra for the rest of his career.
3: Nah, he got Conqueror's Hockey.
5: I don't even know what we're talking about.
0: That's the best way to get passive income. At this point, we got freestyle over this.
1: Let me say another take.
4: Passive income.
1: Kendrick. I don't fuck with Kendrick. I think he make burger music now.
0: Oh, well, you dead ass.
1: But the hillbilly shit that Evil Gianni produced for him and Baby Keem is so fire.
0: Hey,
1: I think Untitled Unmastered, beautiful album, 10 out of 10. Okay. To Pimp a Butterfly, 10 out of 10. I'm saying like
0: Good Kid,
1: Mad
0: City, 10 out of 10.
1: Of course, everything that he made.
2: We fucking with Miss Morale?
0: No.
2: With Miss Morale.
4: How you feel about Damn?
0: Damn is also great.
1: Great album, but like that's when it like started.
4: That's
1: like,
4: when it's that was the last. One.
0: I feel like Damn was the last one.
1: I will say
0: it was the last one where he was actually making good music.
1: I will say like Mr. Morales, like We Cry Together, is a crazy song. That shit is a crazy story.
2: That album was crazy on that shit, Heike.
4: But less bangers.
0: I mean, but like, let's be real though.
1: But the Evil Gianni shit,
0: Kendrick
1: for Keem as well. Oh my god!
0: Here's my problem with Kendrick, and you can tell me if you disagree.
1: I'll say that. Okay.
4: I disagree.
0: But when, all right, listen. Me and you, bro, let's not...
4: Me and you.
0: Listen, bro, Kendrick, bro, we're going to have a problem over Kendrick. But listen, bro, the thing is Kendrick emerged, right, as a voice for the... Hold on.
1: Yeah.
0: Kendrick emerged as a voice for the black people, right?
1: Yeah, a medium.
0: He's dropping Good Kid, Mad City. He's dropping Pimp a Butterfly, giving an actual look into what's going on within the black neighborhood in Compton. Really giving
1: Section
0: a look into
1: 80,
0: what,
1: bro.
0: What's
1: That's
0: actually going
1: started.
0: On, even for people like him who made it out, what it was mm-hmm. really looking Fighting like for him, right? That's what the type of niggas we was getting, right? And, like, no hate to Kendrick, but it's like... Honestly, bro, I don't know if I respect the album that you was just talking about the fact that you was abusive towards your wife.
1: You
0: trying to give?
4: I don't. I don't think he actually said that though.
1: No, he didn't.
0: No, but that was what it was in. That was what he was.
1: We Cry Together, Mr. Morales.
0: Bro, I think with Mr. Morales, bro, that was basically like a...
1: We Cry Together was produced.
0: It was
1: by
0: a reflection on his abusive relationship with his wife.
1: But it was an Alchemist beat, though.
0: Okay, I don't give a fuck if it's an Alchemist beat, bro.
4: Shout out to Alchemist. Hey.
1: But.
0: No, nah, but
1: how is
0: bro,
1: that Glaze?
0: Right, my point is Kendrick.
1: But it's a story though.
0: How do you go from the voice of
1: he wasn't being
0: how do you go for the from the voice of black people to beefing with Drake? You know, I love Drake, but that nigga's always been corny. That nigga's always been corny. So we know Drake would do some stupid shit like this.
5: Yeah.
0: But Kendrick is above that. Kendrick it was supposed to be above that. Kendrick's music was speaking for us.
4: Hip hop is rap battle.
0: Mike him.
4: Hip hop is rap battle. And
6: how long can you be the bigger person for?
0: Mm.
6: We've done that's this true. For how long? We've been dealing with Drake for how long?
3: But that's Drake though.
0: That's Drake though. That's how he is.
3: That's Drake though.

0: But
1: that's what makes him human.
0: As Kendrick Lamar, you see what he's doing to the rap culture. You see what he's doing. You're sick of it. You know what? I'm tired of it. After decades, you're not that good. Shut up.
2: Of Drake.
0: That's how Kendrick Lamar feels. That's how the black culture feels.
3: Nigga brought the kids into it though. I feel like that's a little bit respectfully.
0: He said,
3: "Don't
0: be like your dad. Your dad's a lame."
3: Yeah, but that's still crazy.
2: But calling
3: though,
2: a nigga out as a father, ain't that wild?
3: That's wild.
4: Crazy.
3: That's
4: crazy.
3: He dragged
4: it a little bit.
3: That's wild.
4: And what about all this shit with Cardi? You think Cardi valid as a father?
2: No, Cardi.
4: Right. So my
2: Cardi,
4: point exactly.
2: Cardi might arguably be the worst person ever.
4: So it would be. How do you think it's different though? Let me hear.
3: Because if you're, it's different when your baby moms is calling you out on that shit versus a whole nother nigga that has absolutely no clue.
2: Bro, your baby mom's calling you out is normal.
3: That's, and I understand.
2: But my mom be calling on my dad still to this day.
3: And honestly, that's okay because at the end of the day, like those are the two people who understand the relationship with the kid as much as possible, like. Bro, Kendrick came out of nowhere with that shit, man. And I'm not saying he did.
0: Drake said, "Hey yo, Top Dog's fucking your wife." Kendrick was a bet.
3: And nigga, bro, what I'm saying is that nigga had that shit in the vault. And I get that. Yes, like we should be holding everybody to the same standard. But again, it's Drake, and Drake's gonna do corny ass shit. But when you fucking pillar yourself as like this higher power, whatever, like holier than thou ass nigga, you can't be fucking stupid to that type of shit.
2: That's exactly what I'm saying, bro. Because bro, if you're that nigga who's at the top, you're above this shit. You're talking about real shit. Like, bro, we all know Drake is corny. He's been corny since Degrassi. He's been a corny nigga from the start.
0: Now the question is, now his ego's talking. He's like, you know what? Kill him with kindness is the bigger person to do. 100%. But in this rap shit, the big man eats. Top Dog eats. Let me kill everyone that...
2: But you know what's crazy though? Drake is still gonna eat more than Kendrick in his whole career. Drake is gonna eat more a million times over. Hiker's out of here.
1: Peace, Hiker. I'm heading out.
2: Say something to the listeners, bro. Man.
1: Tune in to WKCR 89.9 FM. I'm going home. I got food at home.
4: SOB show very soon.
2: Very soon. That's in the works.
1: Oh, yeah.
2: Yeah, it's in the works. My nigga, do you have the Naruto seal sign on your stomach?
0: I do.
2: I'm not gonna lie, bro. That is overly tough.
1: That's tough.
2: That is
1: OD.
2: Tough. Overly tough. Wow, that is over.
1: Tough.
2: Yo, that is so tough. That's so tough. Wow.
3: Facts.
1: I need a tattoo.
2: I'm sorry. That's awesome. I wish I had that shit. Low key. But, I mean, listen, bro. Let's be real. Kendrick Lamar had a seat in hip hop that was so untouched and so perfect as who he was as a rapper. He didn't have to get into all this shit, bro.
0: It still is. I feel like I have a top 8 of GOAT rappers.
2: Okay, let's hear
0: no,
2: it.
0: No list, no chronological order.
2: Okay.
0: If these 8 are, someone can say they're the GOAT, I'll look at them and say yes.
2: Okay, let's hear it.
0: So, no order. Tupac, Biggie.
2: Okay, yep.
0: Okay. J. Cole, Kendrick Lamar.
2: Yep.
0: You
2: have to say Drake.
5: No, you don't.
0: I'm not saying Drake at all.
3: What?
0: Spoiler alert. Not even sniffing. It's crazy. But we're going to go Andre 3000.
2: Okay.
5: Fair.
0: Lil Wayne.
2: Yep. That's 6.
0: Kanye West.
2: Yeah. Yeah.
0: And I feel like you can throw Nas on there. I'd be happy with that. I could say someone's
3: in there. Where is Jay-Z?
2: Ooh.
0: Jay-Z has, he's just always been relevant. He's never dominated any year. He's just always been around.
2: I actually have to agree with that.
0: He's just been around.
2: I feel that, though.
4: That presence, too.
2: Jay-Z's also always been the king of New York, but I don't... everybody fucks with Jay-Z, but was Jay-Z ever at the top during his peak, or was it someone else?
4: Because
2: I feel like...
0: It was always someone else.
2: I feel like it was always someone.
3: 2 years, early 2000.
2: Yeah, that's it though.
0: My fault. You got 2 years run. You the king. You got that.
2: Yeah, shit.
3: But if we're gonna talk about years
2: that you dominated, then Drake's the GOAT. Drake's been dominating for years now. He's been he has. There's no debate over that.
6: That's true.
2: There's no debate. There's no debate.
3: Are we talking strictly numbers?
0: Yeah, are we talking strictly numbers?
2: I'm talking not even strictly number, also culture, bro.
6: Culture.
2: Drake has been at the... Bro, Drake has made our summers for almost the past 10 years, bro.
4: Drake is the biggest New York rapper alive.
2: Drake is not a New York rapper.
6: What are you talking about?
4: Trey, you know exactly what I mean.
2: What do you mean, Drake?
4: You're from here, bro. Tell me not that every single person you talk to... Drake is their number one.
6: Oh, nah, that's low-key true.
2: In New York?
4: I know. You know I'm right.
2: Yo, no, I'm I didn't know that.
4: Drake is the number one New York rapper.
2: I didn't know
3: you're
2: that.
3: You're wildin'.
6: See, I've heard, even white people
3: I've heard,
6: know, like,
3: I've heard so much A Boogie. I've heard so much, like, bro, like,
4: wait,
3: I'm talking about,
4: Drake
3: like,
4: was always at the top.
2: I mean, I'm gonna be for real. Can I say something crazy? This actually might be crazy. You niggas might get mad. The best rapper that's ever come out of New York, like, in, like, this in this current scene. In this
4: current scene right now?
2: I'm talking like if you're actually still actively making music and you're like you're all popular. All right. Lil Tecca is one of the best rappers out of New York.
3: I'm sorry. That's crazy.
2: We have three New York heads here.
4: He gets carried by his bees, bro.
2: He makes the beats.
6: I don't know about carrying by the beats.
4: He carries himself on the beats.
3: The whole argument that comes with the Kanye shit and like, the Travis shit and all that. Yes. He's a great producer.
2: And a great artist.
3: He's a great producer,
4: No, there's so much better talent out there than Lil Tecca, bro.
2: Are we about to really discredit Lil Tecca?
4: Bro, yo, listen, hold on, hold on.
6: But he's not doing nothing crazy.
4: Grant, I'm going to shut your whole conversation down right now.
2: Let's hear it.
4: Evil Gianni solos anyone right now.
2: I don't know who the fuck that is.
4: The amount of work that he's done for the Hillbillies. He made Hillbillies. He made a backdoor for Cardi.
2: I don't know that.
4: You don't... Off the new album I Am Music and the Hillbillies with Baby Keem.
2: Can I be real with you? I did not listen to I Am Music.
6: I Am Music came out when we were in high school, gang.
4: No,
2: wait, y'all were in high school when that shit came out? Right, wow, y'all are young as fuck. Y'all are young as fuck.
4: You didn't have to make that known.
2: Y'all are mad young. Yeah, I'm not gonna lie, I was just at the Slayer concert.
6: It's old and mid.
2: I was at the Slayer concert. You know what fucked me up?
6: You're at Slayer concert.
2: I was at the Slayer concert, right? Front row. I'm like, I'm looking at the niggas around me, and I realize they put on, the DJ played, y'all know Lil Uzi's Four, right?
4: That's
2: very popular, right? I'm looking at the kids around me. These niggas are, like, not even singing. They're not even, like, rapping. And I realized, I was like, oh, my God, these niggas were probably, like, 4 years old when that fucking album dropped. There's fucking 13-year-olds next
0: to a new meaning to four. Four.
2: Nah, dead ass.
0: They were 4 years old.
2: Nah, dead ass, though, bro. What the fuck?
3: It's crazy.
2: Music is changing, bro. We got niggas like Too Slimy.
4: Ew.
2: All right, I'm glad niggas around here agree. Wait, actually, I got a question for you. Mm-hmm. What's the best Autumn album of all time?
4: Whoa, let me get into that.
2: I got my answer.
4: Let's hear your answer, actually. What we
2: Golden Child, Chapter 3.
4: GC3 was good, bro. That's great.
6: Okay. Yeah, nah. I could, yeah.
2: Golden Child,
4: let me,
2: chapter 3,
4: let me just
2: bro.
4: Play one of them off that.
2: All right, baby. What you want to play?
4: I got you. Wait, no, I'm not in the queue yet.
2: No, I can play right here. What is it?
4: Let me look for the name. Hold on.
2: Because I think Golden Child, Chapter 3 was like, bro, like what was better than that,
6: don't
2: bro?
6: Don't even get me started off.
4: Play,
2: No. Autumn's like my number
6: that's
2: one.
6: Really my, like,
2: no, my, no, you understand? Is, that's like my number one.
4: My collection, really, too. Like, my collection, too. Like, I'm out with a bitch named Keisha. And we
2: oh, that's your favorite
6: that's
2: song?
6: One, that's one.
2: That's a great song.
6: That's my collection one.
4: Oh, is my collection one?
6: I know that's my
2: that is, that is my collection
4: it is,
2: one.
4: Oh, wait. Oh, so Can't Write Anymore off that is so gas.
6: Beautiful as well. Classic.
4: Oh, my Duffel's Goyard.
2: Oh.
4: That shit is so fly.
6: Classic, bro. Play all three of them, Jones, man.
4: Jones? You from Philly now, bro? Yeah.

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I really hope I'm just tripping. Is it me? Is it something I'm missing? We gotta make it work for real. There's nobody in the way. It's gonna be different.

0: top for a minute, but it's starting to diminish. 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Said, okay, I can fix it. Hey, will somebody tell me what I'm doing wrong? And then start to mimic. I'ma be honest, I just wanna fall in love again. Ain't here for the gimmicks. Man, looking good, start replying at the hours. It used to be minutes. Bucket like, who are we kidding? Don't know why I thought we could've did it. This is no more, I could do shit, never understand my new way of living. I don't know if I'm for real or just hurt, but I guess that I'm glad that it's finished.
1: Time and time again, you always on my mind.
0: But I still think about you sometimes.

0: just smoke it, chill it. 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Ayy, yeah, pull up with a thing or two. Yeah, you know what I came to do. Slide down the avenue. Yeah, did what I had to do. Oh, infinite flavors. Yeah, pick your favorite. Yeah, key shit player. Ooh, think about running for mayor. Yeah, looking at the Lakers. Assalamu alaikum, wa alaikum salam. Why thank you, we the realest niggas alive. Hi, hater, bye, hater.
1: Bye.
2: Keep that shit low key, Tay.

0: Yeah, or something. I don't know.
1: We about to do our song.
0: Shit.
1: Hey, yeah. Actually, all I have is this. All I got is the full song.
0: Your turn. You're tuned into the Cajun Grand Show.
1: Yeah, all I got is the song like with our vocals on it, but we gonna rap over it.
0: Yo, Grant.
1: You ready?
0: I'm gonna need a toss real quick.
1: You go first though.
0: You think I can't do this shit?
2: Yeah.

0: some college ass trappers, y'all already know what to do with a brick. Shit took real to her 5-5 news, whole game that stay with the blick. Told her mom she hopped in the whip, that she better play with the stick. So nah, I don't do well with the ride right now. We don't do fate right here.
1: Yeah.
0: Told my little nigga go take that risk. Go ahead and face your fears.
1: Huh.
0: I had a dream, not MVP, my groupie hoes stay on cheer.
1: Yeah.
0: How do your shits wanna hop in the book? Yeah. My vision not crystal clear.
2: Yeah, you don't even know what it took to get hit, nigga. What the fuck you talking about? You don't even know how it feels when you walk in the spot, turn heads when you come around. Take my ass right back to the shot. Told my mom I made it. Told my brother lace up the docks, we got these dreams we chasing. You don't even know what it took to get here, nigga, what the fuck you talking about? You don't even know how it feels, you walk in the spot, turn heads, you come around. Take my ass right back to the shot, told my mama I made it. Told my brother lace up the docks, we got these dreams we chasing.
1: I'm not gonna lie, that's a fucking banger.
0: Banger. Banger.
1: Right. I'm gonna play y'all some shit. This is some unreleased shit. Y'all trying to hear this?
0: Yeah.
1: Wait, nigga, do you have the verse? Do you remember?
0: Fuck, I don't remember that shit, bro. Nah. I cooked that shit up mad quick. It was fire.
1: Let me know what you think about this, TK.
0: Oh, fuck? Shit. No music. Y'all should be rapping at home.
1: Okay, Dre, wait. Ethan, put your headphones on. I want you to hear this.
2: Yeah.
1: Ethan, I want you to hear this, bro.

0: This is where the open is. This is open. Cage is trying to remember his verse, and if he... Cause you're not on
1: nigga.
0: So I kiss you at the baseball diamond. Miss the ball, cause it's you I'm eyeing. Which is the truth. Cage, this next verse is low-key the best verse I've ever written. In my personal opinion. Cage, listen to this verse, cause I want you to... Ethan, also listen to this verse. No, this next verse, cause I need you to tell me what you think.

0: Oh my goodness.
1: This is like low-key like my favorite
0: that
1: song.
0: That shit is cool, bro. Hell yeah. I'm glad.
1: I haven't released this yet. Look, I'm glad we in your room as friends, but we ain't friends no more. We're about to play some TK music, bro. That shit on Spotify?
2: Yes, sir.
1: What's it called?
2: 10 Winters.
1: 10 Winters? I like the name. What song should I play? You try to perform it?
2: My fourth song.
1: Nah. Come on, bro. You got it.
2: Perform it? I be using too much auto-tune.
1: It don't matter, bro. You got the auto-tune behind you. I'll turn you down a little bit.
2: Yeah, play the fourth song. Play
1: the fourth one?
2: Oh, actually, play my new one. One seater.
1: Ballin'?
2: One seater.
1: All right, bet.

0: Still, like, what we had is real. I'ma keep my heart sealed. I ain't buying no more meals. I see love kills. I think I'm a girl.
1: I love this.

0: I'm not quite. That shit's hard.
1: Thank you,
0: Mike. Bro, y'all trying to make us? You trying to make some music right now?
1: I definitely make a song right now. I'm not
0: you want to go, Cage?
2: Oh, what?
0: You want to make some music?
2: Might be too late for the kid.
0: For real.
1: It is too. I'll come back another day.
0: Can we come back and make some music?
2: Can I make a quick shout out real quick?
0: Yeah, go ahead.
3: Yeah, I just dropped a song this Friday.
0: What's it called?
3: It's called Do It Without.
0: All right, we'll play it. We'll play as we go out.
3: Indeed. Check that shit out. Run them streams up. I don't know how many people are on this right now.
0: This is you right here? No.
3: Nah.
0: What is it?
3: It's Cage with an exclamation. K-A-G-E exclamation. Look at that shit. Do It Without.
0: Do It Without?
3: Yeah.
0: This is you right here?
2: Nah.
0: That's not you, no.
2: Nah.
3: I'm trying to copyright my shit, nigga. I shouldn't say that on live. Everybody gonna run and fucking take my royalties.
0: Do It Without, you said?
3: Yeah. Whoa.
0: Let's see it. Is it with Simpson?
3: Yeah, indeed.
0: No, nigga, that was your page. Oh, no, it wasn't.
3: No, it wasn't. No, it wasn't, nigga. No, it wasn't.
4: Take a page.
3: Oh, damn.
0: You wanna just listen to it or you wanna perform it? You can perform it, you just wanna listen.

0: Jacob. I love you.
1: I want to speak about this sample for a second. I just want to address that. That shit is crazy. And Grant, I remember the first time I played this song for you.
2: Yeah.
1: You said some shit where I was like, the pauses are too long.
2: I remember
1: but
2: that.
1: But I think you just had to listen to the song just a little bit more, right?
2: Yeah, I remember that.
1: Because let's play from the top. Let's play from the top.
2: Because now I love it. I
1: right?
2: love
1: this
2: it.
1: Shit is fire. I had to listen to that whole album, though. Performing at SOBs, though. Let's shout that out. I want to go to that.
3: I'm going to mute us. Want to listen?
1: Yeah.
0: Jacob.

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0: There you go. I mean, we got the future of NFU here. I mean, like, genuinely, this is the future of NFU right here.
1: It's good, guys.
0: That's Ethan, man. This is genuinely going to be the future. Like, when I'm gone, it's my last year, y'all. When I'm out of here, it's going to be Ethan and Hiker and all them boys. I mean, shit, TK will probably be here, too.
2: Oh, yeah,
0: TK going to be here as well. Yeah, man, it's been a great night. Anything
1: y'all
0: else? Y'all got anything you want to say?
1: Yeah, enjoy the tunes. Pop out to that shit we have playing with SOBs.
0: Yeah, we'll let y'all know more next week when we're on air, but we're excited to see y'all there. Anything else, KJ?
3: Tap in.
4: Man. Appreciate y'all having me.
0: TZ?
3: Yo, what is it? Tap in with one seater. I just dropped this. That's 30. Come on. 10 winters.
0: 10 Winters? Where can they find you? It's
1: Seven
0: on
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0: No spaces?
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0: 10 Winters, not the number, T-E-N, Winters.
1: And
0: Ethan?
1: Seven Hills, bro.
0: Seven Hills?
3: That's the brand that
1: we started.
0: You guys just started a clothing brand.
1: We didn't do shit with it.
3: We're working on it, though.
0: It's okay. I had a clothing brand. I mean, I still do, technically.
1: I want to start one, actually. But okay. That's besides the point. Stains on my
0: Cream, low key,
1: as everyone knows.
0: Y'all want to lock in and take over the brand?
1: The collective shit I was talking about.
0: I have a brand I have. It's our brand already has, like, 1,000 followers. If y'all want to, like...
1: OD. I just got to 1,000 followers as well.
0: Are you guys' brand?
1: No. My, like, personal page. I was at 500 in, like, July.
0: All right, there we go.
1: Yeah,
0: there we go.
3: We're going up.
0: But I was about to get 4K, and then I unfollowed like 1,300 people, and then they all unfollowed me back.
1: Man, you're bugging, bro.
3: It happens.
1: Sorry.
3: It happens.
0: I ain't know those niggas, though. All right, y'all. All right. Good night.
1: Safety, y'all.
0: KJ, anything?
4: 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And, tap in with Do It Without if you fucked with it. I don't know if y'all got Shazammed it, but it's Do It Without.
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4: And it's Do It Without.
0: Do It Without by Cage exclamation point. 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Good night.

Vieni, vieni, vieni.

You just heard the conclusion to Aida. Of course, by the great Giuseppe Verdi, you heard Maria Callas singing Aida, Mario del Monaco singing Radames, Oralia Dominguez singing Amneris, Giuseppe Taddei Amonasro. And you also heard the orchestra and chorus of the Palacio de Bellas Artes in Mexico City, conducted by Oliviero de Fabritis, recorded live in Mexico City, March 7th of 1951. 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I'm Ale Díaz-Pizarro, and this is a pre-recorded Saturday Night at the Opera. I was not able to be in studio tonight, but wanted to make sure to deliver with our Valentine's Day special, which ended up being about four of the greatest couples in... Again, I don't really know why I keep saying couples. Perhaps that is the, you know, contemporariness in it, but about four of the greatest love stories in opera. And of course, I want to conclude with one of my very favorites, that between Fedora and Count Loris Ipanov from, of course, the great Giordano opera Fedora, which I got to see last season at the Met, but which also has a very special meaning for me. Amor Divieta from Fedora was an aria sung at my parents' wedding, and so, you know, I've got a little bit of a soft spot for it, but, you know, I find the plot in Fedora to be one of the best and strongest in opera, and the love story in it is extremely compelling to me. So I'll tell it to you quickly before we jump into the music. You know, Fedora is a Russian princess betrothed to Count Vladimir, who is really marrying her because her fortune will be enough to get him out of his debts. But now Fedora does really love him. So when Vladimir dies, he's shot under mysterious circumstances. She very much despairs of it. The only thing she knows about this is that there is a man called Loris Ipanov who is connected in some way with all this. We then fast forward to Paris, when where Fedora has beguiled Ipanov into falling in love with her, or so she thinks, all with the ulterior motive of getting him to confess that it was he who murdered Vladimir. However, she does end up falling in love with him, and then when Ipanov confesses to the murder, she is distraught and writes a letter incriminating him, and then Ipanov explains that he did not kill Vladimir out of some political conspiracy, but because Vladimir slept with his wife, and so it was a question of honor and love, and, you know, Fedora was also betrayed by Vladimir, so there's this whole sort of jumble here. Fedora, of course, feels really bad about the letter, and then as it turns out, Fedora's letter has resulted in the deaths of Ipanov's brother and, by consequence, his mother. And so when he finds out, all he knows is that a woman in Paris was responsible for the incriminating letter. So he seeks out to find her, and Fedora begs him to forgive the woman who wrote that letter because she did not know what she was doing. So eventually, you know, it comes out that it was her who wrote it. Ipanov is cruel to her, and Fedora drinks poison from a cross she keeps around her neck and dies just as Ipanov actually does end up forgiving her. So a very tragic end, and you know, of course, a tragedy of consequences, but a really great love story with some great love arias to boot. So we'll start, we'll hear in the last half hour or so of our show, this love story between Fedora and Ipanov. Hope you've enjoyed tonight's Valentine's special, and thank you for tuning in.

That was just a little bit of Fedora, the last in our four great love stories for this Valentine's Day special on WKCR FM New York and WKCR HD. You heard Eva Marton as Fedora and Jose Carreras as Loris Ipanov with the Hungarian Radio and Television Symphony Orchestra and Chorus, conducted by Giuseppe Patani. That brings us to just about the end of our program. Thank you so much for tuning in tonight, and see you next week for another Saturday night at the Opera.

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1: 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This is a pre-recorded show, but this is Notes from the Underground. We come to you every Sunday morning, Saturday night, 12:30 a.m. to 2 a.m. Thank you for stopping by. We have a big show today. We have a bunch of music, but also part one of the two-part conversation with Mamadou, who's a rapper and a good friend of the show here on campus at Columbia University. This will be part one we'll be playing today, and then next week, next Sunday morning, we'll have part two, the second half of the conversation.

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I own the road that I discovered, I'm a pathfinder. 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

0: 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Help.
1: Help.
0: Help. I stepped up in the room and I saw a mad space. Help. 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If you see something happening, send help for the refugees. 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

0: catch me a Henley hood. Got a steady hand, nigga smoking on plenty good. 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Cop a pound, break it down and make another beat. On my grandma, niggas can't fuck with me. 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I ain't with shit, you ain't talking to feed. All you got is rap, you ain't starting no beef. Everybody done forgot about the G-code. Missing every time you shoot Shaq with the free throws. Got a couple slugs for your mouth, eat those. Hit my plugs in the south when the tree low. Burning bud by the ounce, real cheese. No niggas been seen in receipts for your cheap flows. Bucket everybody, all of y'all peons. I be rolling up until all of the weed gone. Ice free on, caught him in the knee song. Saw fast, look like a Frise Bichon.
1: Cigarettes, you talk shit, get suplexed. Peace to the fam, fuck niggas, drop the index. You see raw shit, it's no gimmicks. Take it to your limits, you never had a unique idea. You just mimic, this ain't a scrimmage. It's a clinic, on stage with a grimace. Spit shit so furious, then blow out a cirrus cloud. We pulled up, you look like Urkels now, with circus clowns. Flirt with a little success, you serpents now. You fucking snakes, between y'all and the Jakes. You pray I meet my fate.
2: Yo, what's up, what's up, what's up, everyone? You're listening to Notes from the Underground here. My name is Amiri. Coming up right now, we have part one of a two-part conversation we had, myself and several other co-hosts here on Notes from the Underground with Mamadou, who is a rapper, student at college here with us, so good friend of the show and good friend of ours. And we spoke with him a couple of weeks ago in a conversation about his music, about his inspirations. And the conversation was about an hour long, so we're presenting the first half today, and then next week we will wrap up with the second half and present it on here. Again, you're listening to Notes from the Underground. This is a conversation with Mamadou. Keep it locked here and follow him in the conversation. You'll hear two of his songs, so go out and support him if you can. All right, hello everyone. You're listening to Notes from the Underground. My name is Amiri. Let's just go around and introduce everyone. I guess we could start just according to the way that the Zencaster got it laid out. So, Nigel, if you could just introduce yourself and say a little about yourself.
3: Oh, yeah, I bet. I'm Nigel Tellman. I'm a third year, going to be fourth year at Columbia University. And I'm managing Mamadou, who we got with us.
4: What's up, y'all? My name is Mamadou, from Harlem, New York. Family originally from Mali. That's what it is.
5: Hey, what's happening, y'all? This is Peyton, and I'm a co-host here on Notes from Underground.
2: Right. So we got a sort of virtual Notes from Underground experience. We're trying to keep it going, though, with supporting the artists and the music that we appreciate and we listen to. So Mamadou is definitely a long, friend of the show just by nature. A lot of us know Mamadou personally, and so it's a real honor to have him here on the show. A talented wordsmith, really, is the best way to describe it. Not only a rapper, but a poet, a performer, who I think we've all had the experience of being blessed by his live performances. So a lot to get to, and really we just wanted to begin sort of by exploring you, yourself, and, you know, your experiences, but also kind of relating it, obviously, to the music that you make. We'll get more specific into the different music that you've produced and put out there and that are waiting to produce. So first and foremost, though, like, when did you realize you were interested in music? And I know you've been a poet, and so you've always been interested in writing, but when did that transition happen for you into the music?
4: For sure, yeah. Like I told you, I've always started writing poetry. Poetry's always been my first love. I started writing poetry when I was in seventh grade. And I think really the transition kind of happened like in high school first, just because like I was starting to experiment with different ways and in different avenues in terms of expressing myself in different art forms. So I tried to start like writing raps or whatever. And I think to my time in high school, like I started evolving my sound little by little. And I think at the end of high school, I was like, I wanted to draw something like that represented, you know, like my point in time and like where I was. So I dropped a little mixtape, and that was like me recording over some beats and putting out on SoundCloud. So I think once I went to high school, that transition happened. It was like, let me start, you know, expressing myself through the music and intertwine that with my poetry.
2: I think it's really fascinating that you talk about like your journey in poetry and writing from like the way that it kind of naturally flows into the music, because I think it's evident when you hear your music that you pay a lot of attention to the way the words blend and rhythm aligns and lines combine. So what do you feel like are some of the influences on your approach stylistically to your writing and to your music?
4: For sure. I think it's always been like my travels first and foremost. Like for me, like when I started even like my process of you know, writing poetry when I was in seventh grade, it was almost to document, you know, my mental travels as well as my physical travel, and to kind of, you know, put into words like how I was navigating through all of that, you know what I'm saying? Like, and I think that is like, I guess how I start. Like I think about my travels, I think about where am I going through mentally and the different experiences and how that shaped me and how that's impacted me. And I think that's really where like the foundation comes from. And I just keep, you know, drawing from different inspirations, whether it be the people I interact with, you know, the culture, you know, that I embrace being Malian as well as being from Harlem. And just like through that, all that navigation, I think through that, through the fluidity and how I move, I think that's just how I, you know, I bring that into my words and try to emulate that into my writing. And then I think it just kind of naturally shows in my poetry and in my music. So, yeah.
2: So, yeah, I just want to also bring into the conversation featuring Wiley, who has been with the show since the start. Beat Wiley, what's up?
6: What's up, what's up? Hello, you beautiful people.
5: Hey, what's happening?
3: How you doing?
6: So good. So good to be here, and a pleasure to be interviewing, you know, just such a talented, kind human being, Mamadou. It is a pleasure to have you in our virtual studio.
2: Yes.
5: Yep.
2: So we were just talking a little bit about like the start of mm-hmm. Mamadou's like writing and music. And we were talking a little bit about some of the influences that he's incorporated. You mentioned your heritage. Can you talk a little bit about what that like lineage and life sort of history, how that involves and how you approach your writing?
4: For sure. Yeah, my family is originally from Bamako, Mali. Both my parents immigrated from Mali to Harlem, and I was born here, you know. So I think, you know, just from a young age, you know, me and my two sisters, I think my parents did a really good job of within, you know, living in Harlem, trying to instill, you know, the Malian tradition, you know, from the get-go, you know, really speaking to us in either Bambara or French, you know, teaching us the lineage and the culture of what it means to have our last name and the implications of that. You know, I think from the get-go, really instilling that so that wherever we went outside, our lineage and our heritage was intact, despite the fact that, you know, we were born here. So I think definitely, like, you know, my parents being proactive in preserving that culture is why I rep Mali so much, as well as rep Harlem, just because I think both of them really intertwined in my identity.
2: Mm-hmm. Right. Fire. So yeah. So we've been talking a little bit about sort of your upbringing and how that influences your writing. And you spoke about high school and some of those moments. What was some of the things that you noticed as being important differences from your transition to high school to college, as you sort of continued your journey?
4: Yeah. I mean, you know, one of the biggest differences is like I left Harlem. You know, I think when I look back, you know, being able to navigate into different, you know, spaces, both mentally and physically, I think was really what allowed my writing to evolve and like allowed me to, you know, to keep pushing my pen and sharpening my pen because, you know, growing up in Harlem and seeing, a certain mold of people, a certain, you know, vernacular and all that stuff, and then switching over to going to boarding school, middle of nowhere in Massachusetts, like, you know, it just changed me a lot because, you know, I never saw that side of America where, you know, the elitism and all the other stuff. So I think being able to, you know, have the access to navigate different, you know, spheres of influence in terms of like how the world is, you know, is shaped and how different experiences shape people, you know, push my pen and allow me to intersect my experiences with the experiences of others unlike me, and create that nuance, create that, you know, I think create that picture, the complex picture of myself in context of the people around me and the people around me in the context of myself, yeah. Like, you know, that tension. I feel like I've just been blessed to be able to move and navigate different mental and physical travels, you know.
5: And so, to add on to that question, so you mentioned, you know, moving to this new space. What was the effect that had not only on your music, but also your poetry? I'll start with that question.
4: It had so much. I think when I, you know, I'm thinking right now, I think one of the immediate impacts that I saw in my writing, I think I just evolved in terms of like the scope of like what I was talking about and like how I got to talking about it. You know, I think, I think just being surrounded by teachers and poets, you know, of who had connections to higher academia, but also having stories unlike my own, really challenged me, and finding different, you know, thematic ways, with my meter and my form, of how do I express myself and how do I express the experiences that I have, but taking out these tools that I'm getting from you know, my teachers and my mentors who lived in two different types of lifestyles, you know, different lifestyles than mine. So I think that was one of the more, you know, immediate impacts, you know, just being able to see my writing evolve and like how I was playing with cadence and playing with form, but still holding intact, you know, the message and the certain viewpoints that I still, you know, wanted to push out through my writing. So I think that was one of the more immediate influence, like impacts, like being able to be in a different academic and just like different environment, and taking bits and pieces of that, but still preserving and upholding, you know, the culture and the lessons and the life lessons that I learned and evolving that. So it was just about evolution for.
5: Cool. So, and what was it like, your transition from high school? You mentioned you went to boarding school, like high school going into Columbia. Because I remember like coming to Columbia and everybody was like, "Hey, you hear about this dude Mamadou? Like, you know this dude rap Mamadou?" And I was like, "Nah." And I checked you out. I was like, "Oh, this dude." Like, I feel like I came in and you already had a whole fan base around you. So, what was that like, a transition like for you?
4: I think after, you know, going to boarding school and experiencing like that experience, like just like being in that different world, you know, I wanted to come back home. You know, I wanted to find a way to just be back in New York, to be around my family, you know, just for, you know, personal reasons and I think for self-growth reasons. I wanted just to be back home. I say RIP to, he used to work at Dean of Admissions, but Mr. Johnson, Peter Johnson, he used to work there, you know, and he was the one that really, he interviewed me at Deerfield, drove up all the way, and we chatted, and, you know, to this day, I think that is the only reason why I go to Columbia, is because of him, you know, so I think, I don't know, that transition to from Massachusetts, like, back to Harlem, but not really. It was weird just because, like, I'm back home, but there's such a bubble. I mean, I feel like,
5: right,
4: y'all can attest to that. It's such a bubble with Columbia that made me feel in this gray area, do I belong? You know, and where do I find my place? And I think especially after he passed, I think I was more in that gray area of like, should I even be here? And just a lot of other stuff that was happening within that first year. And so, you know, just, you know, stacked up. I think, yeah, that transition was definitely weird and definitely made me question that I even want to stay at Columbia. Mm-hmm. But I think over time, you know, the writing, you know, just that self-reflection, I think when I look back at it, is what allowed me to keep pushing through the 3 years and almost at my senior year, you know, what has kept me striving in my journey, in this phase of my journey. So I think that's, I cut low-key on a tangent, but I think that's where I think that transition to Massachusetts back to Harlem really was, because it was it was back home, but not really in a sense too. And like, finding this new space and where I'm trying to navigate. I'm home with my family, but I'm going back to school. Then I'm going back, you know. So it's been interesting, but I've adapted, and I've this journey, I've learned a lot too. So it's been cool. Yeah.
6: If I could jump in here, when I think about, you know, it's so true what Peyton says. When you touched campus, I was told about you before I met you. You know, like that was just the energy that you came with. And we were all incredibly impressed at the artist you were back then. But if I consider who you are today and how you've grown, there's a very distinct evolution, growth, you know, like it's remarkable. And I think you just increase in terms of your versatility. And so what I'm thinking about is artistic integrity, right? Mm-hmm. Because I think that, you know, a lot of us, if not all of us, actually, all of us are creatives, are musicians specifically in this conversation. And sometimes when you are very ambitious, it looks like there's an easier way to get to where you're trying to be, whether it be to like hop onto whatever fads are happening musically, or like, you know, purchase that big feature or whatever, you know?
4: Right. Yeah.
6: And sometimes that might not always be in the interest of your true artistic intentions. So I'm just curious, like, what navigating that has been like for you. Do you feel like you've ever struggled with artistic integrity or struggled to make creative decisions because of all the dynamics involved, maybe other people involved, or, you know, just like when you had to make defining decisions for yourself, for your career, what was right for you and what felt good for you? And what inspires you to keep true to that?
4: That's a good question.
6: Sorry.
4: No, definitely. I think now it's more of an issue. I think that's more of something I'm thinking about now. I think because I'll just backtrack. You know, I think my freshman year, you know, first being even introduced to musicians like, you know, like Nigel, and like I think that opened even my world of like, I can really tap into music a little bit more than I thought I could, you know, and like being a part of a band and like having that process at first, I think opened my eyes a little bit of like, maybe I can tap in a little bit more. So I think as it got more, I guess, serious, or like I took my craft in the music lane a little bit more serious, I think it's called to question like me thinking about the artistic integrity. So I think it's been a process that I think I'm continuously facing now. And I don't want to preface it like it's a problem. I feel like it's more like it's been something that I've been thinking about more, I think, as I continue to evolve and I continue to, you know, to push, you know, this art out, just because I feel like you said, you know, there's this ability to, in the midst of, you know, pursuing an evolution, to lose character, to lose self, you know, and it, And I think that's something I go back and forth about, is that how can I continue to evolve? And I think, you know, I think change is inevitable, but I think you can't, if you're going to evolve, you have to evolve from a foundation, you know? And I think if you lose that foundation, then you have no support, you know, in your journey. So I think that's been the biggest thing I've been thinking about, is how can I continue to evolve, put myself in different pockets where I'm, you know, pushing myself and pushing my art, at the same time, like holding on to those values that, like, you know, that I built, that I started and I seeded into the ground, so I can even, you know, grow to the point I am now and like live in that present, you know? So I think, yeah, you know, that's a long answer, but I think, yeah, that's been it's been an ongoing process. And I think, I just have to maintain those certain things. Like for me, it's like, you know, my culture, my religion, you know, people that I'm closest to, and just like what I do it for, you know, the words that I do it for. I think I have to remind myself, and have people around me to remind myself. But I think just remind myself and remind the people, you know, have people around me to remind myself, those foundations, you know. So it's an ongoing process, but I think that's the key.
6: Incredible. So on that note, what would you say your creative foundations are? Like, what do you feel at this present moment? Because, you know, our ideas of things are constantly changing. So at this present moment, what does your art set out to do? Like, what does being true to yourself creatively, what does it sound like? What does it feel like? What does it look like?
4: Right.
6: You know, what are the markers that can make you say like, oh, I'm definitely doing that, or oh, I need to adjust myself because I'm not staying true?
4: Mm. Well, I mean, you know, I mean, obviously, Vanessa, I've been working with you, and you've been in, you know, the studio sessions, and I think just like specifically for like what I've been working on, you know, I've been working with Donovan since late November on my album, and I think for the past year and a half or so, it's been therapy. I think that's been the creative foundation. Like, how can I seek therapy, you know, through my writing and through my work? Just because I feel like, I don't know, just the content, and it was just the things that were leading up to that point where I had linked with Donovan and just talked about, you know, even wanting to create. It came first from a form of like, I need to seek some form of therapy, and I need to seek some form of release. The poetry was working, but I feel like I needed poetry plus, I needed to add different elements to really push out, you know, the feelings that I was having, just within these past 2-3 years. And I think that's been my creative foundation. That's always been my creative foundation since I was, you know, in seventh grade. Is really just trying to find, you know, ways to express how the world that I'm seeing, and being such a young, shy kid, but amidst all of this paranoia, how can I, you know, put that into paper, how do I put that into words? And I think, yeah, that has been right. So in the journey of creating this project, my foundation, and therapy, and just like, you know, speaking for people who feel like they can't speak, but they know they got a lot to say. You know, I feel like that perspective too, because there's a lot of quiet people who have the strongest tongues and the strongest words, but there's a hesitancy to push that out. And I think I speak for them. I'm trying to have that in my foundation too, breaking out of that and having that sense of vulnerability to want to speak, and feeling that there's a value in speaking. That's my foundation.
6: Yeah, both like introspective work and, you know, allowing your music to be the place where you process, but also allowing yourself to be used as a mouthpiece for, you know, human experiences. I think it's beautiful. Thank you. I definitely resonate.
2: Yeah. I just wanted to also jump in real quick, because I'm really interested in this like line of questioning and conversation and stuff. When you approach your music, I'm interested in what Vanessa was talking about, like how it feels kind of When you talk about your music as therapy or writing as therapy or the studio session as serving this purpose, can you talk about like your choices musically as far as like you said, working with Donovan and Krishna, who we're all familiar with. These are people, and you know, Vanessa, myself, Matt, having us around in the studio, like people who just add, I don't know, like, how do you think about your sound and the way that you make your music? And we'll be able to play some music throughout this conversation so listeners can get a sense of sort of how your music sounds. But how do you approach that? How does that combine with what you were discussing about music as this sort of release valve?
4: Wait, my phone, bro. Can you just say that last part again?
2: Like music is sort of like a release for you.
4: Right. I think, and I feel like I've been blessed to have met people like you guys. You know what I'm saying? I think throughout the journey, not even just like music. I think life journey, just being able to meet. Cause I think music is art is a reflection of the times and the people that you're, you know, you interact with as well. So I think I've also just been blessed in the midst of all of that to have throughout the journey met people in different pockets of my mental travel, my physical travel, and my journey too. So I think whenever like I'm able to connect with people, even if it's not like through words, if it's just through hearing another person's piece of art and just like being able to come into spaces and have that be the connection, and like having other people hear it, conversate, give feedback, and just grow. I think all of that is really the therapy, just having that communication. Because I think if, you know, just being able to sit down in a room and like, you know, tap in and connect and grow through the art, that's really the therapy, just the communication and just like putting that vulnerability out to the table. So like, you know, I've just been blessed. I appreciate Donovan. I appreciate Christian, like Vanessa, like Mary, everybody in here, everybody in general, just cause I feel like everybody in that I've encountered in just in my journey, whether that be directly in the music or not, has found different pockets of, continuously pushing me on that journey. So I think, yeah, I just been blessed. You know, Allah praise be to the Most High. You know, I think I just been blessed throughout, you know, all of this, connecting with people either, you know, directly or to how they feel about my work, you know, so, yeah.
2: For sure. Yeah, definitely. So you spoke a little bit about where you were at personally working on an album right now, and have been for the last few months locked in on that. Also, though, you've expanded into a sort of series that you've developed called the Rose Chronicle series, which people can access on your website. And I guess at this point, if you want to plug the website and the Instagram and all that, we can finally definitely do that. But just in general, talking about the Rose Chronicle series, like, what was some of your inspiration for that? And how does this sort of build on all the things we've been talking about as far as your growth and evolution as an artist?
4: Yeah, for sure. I mean, yeah, I think that's the biggest thing. Like I'm continuously trying to find ways. And Mary, to be honest, like you inspire me too, bro. Like I feel like I feel like this is a time where you have to also, you know, acknowledge people that you and spread love. I feel like we're in that type of time where more than ever we should spread love. So before I, you know, continue, I'd say like Mary, like you inspire me too, bro, like with your writing. You know, I've like read your pieces on other artists as well. So first and foremost, like, yeah, like you're an inspiration as well.
2: But appreciate you.
4: No, definitely, bro. Got to. But I think, I don't know. I've always tried to not settle in terms of like, how can I express myself and like finding new ways to express and push out my art form. And that, yeah, I feel like that's been something I've been thinking about a while. Like how can I, you know, put my words out in a different way that's different from my poems or different from like my music or different, you know, just trying to find different ways and keep pushing it. So yeah, I was like, yeah, let me just start doing this, you know, Rose Chronicles, where I kind of just detail my life, my faith, and my perspective of myself and the people around me, and try to bring, you know, bring that story and bring that aspect to the table. You know, so I think, yeah, it's all evolution, and all just trying to find the ways, you know, just to keep pushing the envelope and pushing the art. So
2: definitely. Yeah, I think the thing that I'm realizing, I see Vanessa, if you want to go real quick too. The thing that I'm realizing too with the writing, like you said, especially now, I feel like creative writing and these ideas of like poetry and stuff obviously intermingle with the rap and with the music. Right. But there is something incredible about just, you know, the poetry as a and essay and writing is like, I don't even know. I remember Toni Morrison said like a way of organizing the chaos, like that's how she viewed it, or just ordering the world around her, like a means of organizing. And I think specifically with the different themes that you're bringing up in the Rose Chronicle series, seems like that has a similar function for you of just being able to sort of interact and process things that are happening, you know?
4: Right. No, yeah. I think more than ever, like our words are what is needed, you know, especially in these times. Like I think more than ever, you know, being able to, you know, break ourselves down. Like, I think, I wrote in my last piece, like, I think one of the biggest reflections I've been trying to do is, like, relearning how to feel things, how to have these emotions that I feel like we have these egos and we build ourselves so high because we think we should feel this at this time and feel this. But I think I've been learning now than ever that all of this is temporary. Let's break ourselves down back to that foundation and build ourselves back up and not be afraid to keep doing that, to fluctuate in that process too. I think so. The words is, I think, more than ever more important and more demanding that, you know, people share their opinions, share their stories, you know, because that's what keeps us human. That's what keeps us pushing. So yeah.

0: 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It's a cold game. With a low price. I got that cold aim. 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

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Yeah. 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Big Dracos, big bankroll. Yeah. Got a new crib and it came with a maid. 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Got a new bitch and she feeding me grapes. 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Talking that shit, that's big facts. Run up that shit, now that bitch got big bags. Brand new Drake and it came with a kick back. Wait. Bitch, get back. Been in the trap and I ran up 100 bands. 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Look at your shooter, he doing a running man. They at your door with a 100 man. Yeah. 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

I said, never been a pawn to these niggas, none. I kill them all for my mom, that's a given love. I've been feeling off for a minute, missing nigga with the drama, that's for y'all, I don't get involved. A lot of trauma in your heart, that's forbidden talk. Right behind you when you fall, that's regardless. Time to call my father. Wandered through the hallways all day, rolling up cigars with my arm braised. Reminiscing on old days, on shit I can't do nothing about. Thinking if I didn't take another route, will I still be sitting on my mother's couch? Without a doubt, I wasn't finna figure something out. Borrow time, I'm running out. I couldn't be more wrong. This the beginning, I'm coming out strong, I'm on it. Aiming for the top of the totem. When I'm on my lonesome, love my squad, I told them, oh my God, what you want, what you want, never been a pawn to these niggas, nah. 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Yeah, yeah, yeah. 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
1: 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Wait.

Family, it had to be me. Cold feet on this cold world, search for the heat. Motherfuckers be switching sides. Took my heart off my sleeve. Spark splits apart. They tossed my ball down the street. Thought I had to be me. Thought that had to be me. Brody playing crip on 222 till they just can take that lesson to the dome. Peace, peace. Break the mold they impose on me. Break the mold they impose on me.

my mental state shifting. Always looking different at my presence in the world and the extras that come with it. The blessings I've been gifted, my granted acquisitions, the plots I've been observing, and the practice I be skipping. Everything is unnerving me. Trepidation greeting me at my soul's. Days spent two-stepping, yet never get old. Certain moments invoke my bold face, clenched without control, caught by surprise. So here I go back.

So I'll always tweak the framework, always analyze my notes, think twice about my own looks, from pro era on the Chromebook to years caught in a growth spurt, to losing grasp of myself in the graphics on a t-shirt. But don't we all?

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Yeah, over futures I can see. Flood waters in my senses, slow in every sentence. Trusting in astral music as a form of blessing, assessing all my blessings and searching for internal weapons to support me through this journey in which I am stepping. Always running with self-doubt, cause it just crept in the door. I don't know how to keep out the subjects I choose to ignore. Answers is what I implore, but questions is what I enjoy. Just a daily flight.

0: 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This is Notes from the Underground. That just about does it for our 90 minutes here. Thank you to Mamadou for joining us. Again, the second half of our conversation with him will be aired next week. So see you then, Sunday, 12:30 to 2 a.m. WKCR.
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0: You just heard Imagínate by Danny Ocean featuring Duffel. We want to remind you that you're listening to WPCR FM New York and WPCR HD. 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I'm Sophie.
1: And I'm Maddie.
0: And this is Sonia a la Calle. Tonight, we have quite a treat for you. We're playing some songs by Danny Ocean, starting with his most recent release, Babylon Club. Danny Ocean, known as, well, actually, his legal name is Daniel Morales, was born May 5th, 1992. Believe it or not, that's the same birthday as my dad. So.
1: Oh, nice!
0: Happy birthday to Danny Ocean and my father. But my father
1: like 2 months.
0: Not born in Caracas, Venezuela. And he's also not a renowned singer-songwriter and producer known for blending pop, Latin rhythm, and electronic music. Raised in a musical family, he spent his childhood in various Caribbean and African countries due to his mother's work as a diplomat. Oh my god, okay. He earned a graphic design degree in Venezuela and he started producing music in 2009 under the alias Danny OCT on SoundCloud and YouTube, right? Later, Danny gained global fame with his 2016 breakout hit, Me Rehuso, written in his bedroom while living in Miami while he immigrated, after he immigrated to the United States. The song was initially a tribute to his girlfriend left behind in Venezuela during a move to Miami to escape political and economic instability. It became the most streamed Latin song of the 2010s on Spotify. And one of the major career highlights of Danny Ocean is that he is the first Latin solo artist to reach 1 billion streams on Spotify.
1: And again, the first album that we're listening to tonight is Babylon Club, which dropped on July 31st, 2005. Or 2025, I'm sorry. For Danny, referencing Babylon Club, the club isn't a literal place. It's a symbol and free space where people dance, breathe, and remember that life is a gift.
0: Aww.
1: And he says that it's about being who you are, about being free, and we're so consumed by the routine, and we forget that life is also about having fun.
0: Period.
1: So even though Danny Ocean has long been known for a sound that merges minimal pop, dancehall, and sentimental electronica, Babylon Club represents a real expansion. It's a sun-soaked album full of rhythms that push him towards the tropical Afro-Caribbean sounds without losing his identity. But the shift was not an improvised experiment. It was kind of the result of a long, organic, and deeply personal search. And the list of collaborations on this album is very wide and diverse, with Arcángel, Capo, El Alfa, Luis BPM. And the next song that you're hearing is the second track off the album, Vitamina. And this is kind of a romantic song about passionate, intense longing and the desire for a deep, lasting connection. And the lyrics kind of use the metaphor of a vitamin to describe a lover who is essential for life, happiness, and emotional substance. So.
0: Very topical.
1: Yes, yes, yes. So again, the next song that you're hearing is Vitamina, so we hope that you enjoy.
2: Full harmony.

0: such questions like, who am I? And what do I want to say to the world? Because of this, the album focuses on heavy personal emotions and experiences, including love, heartbreak, vulnerability, and self-reflection. Many of the songs explore relationships and complicated feelings that come along with them. One of the most well-known tracks from the album is Fuera del Mercado, and the song tells us the story of someone realizing that the person that they love is going to marry someone else. Awkward. Instead of anger, the song expresses the more difficult idea of loving someone enough to want to be, for them to be happy, even if it's not.
1: And so musically, this album blends several genres. While Danny Ocean is mainly known for Latin pop and reggaeton,

experiment musically while sharing more personal stories throughout his music. And this album did surpass 1 billion total streams on Spotify, which kind of shows how widely it connected with listeners around the world. And this was a huge milestone, of course, which highlights his growing influence in the Latin pop music. So the next track that you are hearing is La Última Hora. Hola? Hola? Or Hora?

cuenta. Y mami, tú te delatas sola, tú te delatas sola.

0: 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I'm Sophie.
1: And I'm Maddie.
0: And this is still Sonido de la Calle. So after playing the entirety of Arroba de No Ocean, we wanted to play a few songs off of his EP and the final song that we think brought him into virality. Venequilla was released in 2021 and came out during the COVID-19 pandemic, which was a time that many artists were reflecting on more personal experiences through their music. So for Danny, this project was really meaningful because it allowed him to explore themes that connected to his identity, emotions, and life experiences. The title Venequilla is actually a combination of two words, Venezuela, Danny Ocean's home country, and euphoria. Right, so by blending these two words, the title represents a mix of nostalgia and joy, reflecting both pride and longing that he feels for Venezuela, while also expressing optimism and positive energy through his music. Danny Ocean has often spoken about how leaving Venezuela and building his career internationally shaped his perspective as an artist, and because of this, this track carries themes of migration, belonging, and emotional connection, all of which resonate to many listeners worldwide, especially people who have experienced living far from their home country. Another important aspect of Venequilla is that it helped bridge the gap between Danny Ocean's debut album and his later work. It also allowed him to experiment with different sounds and storytelling styles while continuing to grow as an artist. Overall, Venequilla represents a very personal moment for Danny Ocean's career, and this EP captures his connection to his roots, his experiences living abroad, and his desire to express both nostalgia and hope throughout his music.
1: And so next, we're actually going to play the song that we had previously mentioned, Me Rehuso, as our final song, and this is kind of his breakthrough song that he released in 2016 via SoundCloud. And this played a huge role in launching his international career and kind of turning him into one of the most recognizable Venezuelan artists in Latin pop. And so he actually wrote and produced this song by himself while he was living outside Venezuela, because this was a time when he was forced to flee as a political exile from Venezuela. And so during this time in Miami, he kind of was experiencing the separation, and that shows a big story behind the song. And so this tells a story of someone who kind of refuses to let go of a relationship and struggles with the idea of being separated from someone that they love. But a lot of people have also translated that into a broader context of kind of loving your home country but not being able to go back for certain reasons. And so this was kind of like the background behind this was a big reason for the song's success and how it spread online. And so it went viral on streaming platforms and social media and became one of the most streamed Latin songs of all time. And it charted internationally and gained massive popularity in countries across Latin America, Europe, and the US. And so this kind of helped him sign with the major record label and paved his way for later projects that we have also showed in the show tonight. And so this is kind of considered a defining moment in his career, and not only introduced him into a global audience, but also showed him how a song released independently online could become an international hit in the streaming era. So with that is our final song for the night, and we wanted to say thank you for listening.
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are listening to WKCR FM New York and WKCR HD1. My name is Maria and I'm your host for Jazz Till Dawn on this lovely morning on Sunday, May 28th. This is a pre-recorded show, which means that I'm not actively in the studio. This is being recorded on Saturday, May 27th. Today's show is going to be all Donald Byrd for 2 hours. We are starting with the 1960 record Fuego. We have Donald Byrd on trumpet, Jackie McLean on alto sax, Duke Pearson on piano, Doug Watkins on bass, and Lex Humphreys on drums. This was recorded on October 4th, 1959 in Van Gelder Studio in Englewood Cliffs, New Jersey. This is a Blue Note record, again released in 1960. We're going to start with track one, Fuego. Then we have Bup Alu, Funky Mama, Low Life, Lament, and Amen, all compositions by Donald Byrd. Enjoy.

The track you just heard was Amen by Donald Byrd from his 1960 Blue Note record Fuego. Before that we heard Lament, Low Life, Funky Mama, Bupaloo, and Fuego, all compositions by Donald Byrd. Donald Byrd on trumpet, Jackie McLean on alto sax, Duke Pearson on piano, Doug Watkins on bass, and Lex Humphreys on the drums on this, again, 1960 record. 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If you're tuning in on the dial, that is 89.9. My name is Maria and I'm your host for the Jazz Till Dawn show, airing from 4 a.m. to 6 a.m. only here on WKCR. This is a pre-recorded show, meaning I'm not personally in the studio. This show was recorded on Saturday, May 27th, and is airing on Sunday, May 28th. Our next record, also a Donald Byrd record, we are focusing on him for the entirety of our show today. This is Ethiopian Nights, another Blue Note record recorded and released in 1971, recorded on August 25th and 26th of 1971 at the A&M Studios in Los Angeles. This record has three tracks, The Emperor, Jamie, and The Little Rosti. We have Donald Byrd on trumpet, Thurman Green on trombone, Harold Land on tenor sax, Bobby Hutcherson on vibes, Joe Sample on organ, Bill Henderson III on electric piano, Don Peake on guitar, Greg Pori on guitar in tracks 1 and 2, David T. Walker on guitar in track 3, Wilton Felder on electric bass, Ed Green on drums, and Bobby Porter Hall on the congas and tambourine. Enjoy, we're starting with The Emperor.

Ethiopian Nights, 1971 Blue Note record by Donald Byrd. That last track was The Little Rosti, before that Jamie, and we started with The Emperor. Donald Byrd on trumpet, Thurman Green on trombone, Harold Land on tenor sax, Bobby Hutcherson on vibes, Joe Sample on organ, Bill Henderson III on electric piano, Don Peake on guitar, Greg Pori on guitar in tracks 1 and 2, David T. Walker on guitar in track 3, Wilton Felder on electric bass, Ed Green on drums, and Bobby Porter Hall on the congas and tambourine. You are tuned to WKCR FM New York and WKCR HD1. My name is Maria and I'm your host for Jazz Till Dawn on this fine Sunday morning. This is a pre-recorded broadcast airing on May 28th from 4 till 6 a.m. Our next record, is Slow Drag. Another Blue Note record released in 1967. This is an album by trumpeter Donald Byrd. We start with Slow Drag, a Byrd original. Then we have Secret Love, Books Bossa, Jelly Roll, The Loner, and My Ideal. Donald Byrd on trumpet, Sonny Red on alto sax, Cedar Walton on piano, Walter Booker on bass, and Billy Higgins on drums, as well as vocals on Slow Drag. Enjoy. Start with Slow Drag.

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My name is Sam Seliger. It should be around 6 a.m. here on this Sunday, August the 6th, 2023. Welcome to Field Trip, our weekly program for field recordings and found sound work. It will take us up until 8 a.m. This is a pre-recorded episode, so we're not able to take any phone calls today, but we should be live back in the studio at 8. This is going to be the first in a series of likely 5 programs, which should take us all the way up until the second week of September, at which point other students will have returned to the radio station, and we should have a much larger cohort of programmers to be working on this show. But I'm really excited to get to put these shows together and to present something a little bit different from the regular 2-hour shows that I do when I host Field Trip. Now, this is a work by a sound artist named Daniel Minch. This is not Minch like the Yiddish do-gooder, but Minch, M-E-N-C-H-E. He is an abstract musician from Portland, Oregon. He does a lot of work with field recordings. This is a release that he put out last year on the platform Bandcamp called Let Me Sleep on It. It is intended for listening while sleeping. He describes it as 10 hours of continuous, quote, noise. And it comes in 3 parts, each lasting between 3 hours and 3.5 hours. Now, I'm going to play these 3 parts in succession, but of course, as each program is only 2 hours, I will have to split it up over the next 5 episodes. Today, we'll be hearing the first 2/3 of Let Me Sleep on It, Part 1. And we'll finish up that section on next week's program. Now, I'm not really sure what the best way to listen to this is, so do whatever feels right to you. And that could well mean going back to sleep if you've woken up to hear this program or if you're already awake. It's intended for listening while sleeping, although I can attest that there is a lot of material in there that's worthwhile when you're awake too. So let's get right in to part 1 of Let Me Sleep on It by Daniel Minch.

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My name is Sam Seliger. It should be around 7 a.m. We're listening to part one of Daniel Minch's 10-hour work, Let Me Sleep on It, composed music and sound for listening while asleep. We'll continue now with part one, which we will finish on next week's program.

That was Sometimes Wine by Sturgill Simpson from his album The Butcher Shop that came out last year. 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Due to the pandemic, all of our shows, including this one, are being pre-recorded, and we cannot currently be reached at our in-studio phone number. Next, we've got The Seldom Scenes take on Hickory Wind featuring Emmylou Harris, and then Larry Sparks with I Saw the Light.

That was Head Over Heels by the Osborne Brothers. Before that was Stony Lonesome by the Bluegrass Album Band. Next, we got a live version of Kentucky Mandolin by Bill Monroe and Doc Watson.

That was Journey's End by Clarence White. 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Next is Little Liza Jane by Alison Krauss and Union Station, then Give Me the Flowers While I'm Living by Flattin' Scruggs.

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I'm your host this week, Casey Lamb, bringing you some wonderful classic country to start. We are going to, again, explore the many different genres of country today. Rather than focusing on just one, we're going to hear a little bit of Nashville, a little bit of alternative and outlaw country. And of course, we're starting out here with none other than the classic of all classics, the father of country in many ways, or at least one of its most towering figures. This is Hank Williams. We heard "You're Gonna Change or I'm Gonna Leave," and then "I'm So Lonesome I Could Cry." We're going to go straight into our show theme, the Tennessee Border song by Hank Williams, of course. And then we're going to hear "Long Gone, Lonesome Blues," "Cold, Cold Heart," "Hey, Good Looking," "Ramblin' Man," and many other great songs to come. We're also going to hear "Your Cheatin' Heart" and Kalijah. Again, this is the Tennessee Border Show, our wonderful Sunday afternoon country show here on WKCR-FM New York and WKCR-HD. My name is Casey, I'm your host, and we're starting out with Hank Williams. Hope you enjoy. We've got much great music to come. Stay tuned. We've got Marty Robbins on deck as well. Again, back to the music.

pout and grieve. There just ain't nobody knows what I go through. Will you please make up your mind what you want me to do? You say get out, and I'd better stay gone. Then you have a big policeman drag me back home. You holler good and loud, put him in the calaboose. Then you cry and ask the judge, won't you please turn him loose? The good Lord only knows what I go through. Will you please make up your mind what you want me to do? My life with you has been one hard knock. 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And I'll tell you right now, honey, that ain't all. You done kicked me till I feel like a used football. There just ain't nobody knows what I go through. 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You knock me down and then you pick me up. Honey, do you have to love so doggone rough? I wish to my soul you'd slow down the pace. 'Cause I tell you right now, the hide's getting scarce. There just ain't nobody knows

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We were hearing some of his greatest tracks. We just heard Lost Highway. Before that, Take These Chains From My Heart, Kalijah, Please Make Up Your Mind, Your Cheatin' Heart, and Ramblin' Man, as well as Hey Good Lookin', and I Can't Help It If I'm Still In Love With You. We're going to move from one country great, one classic country great, to another. We're going to hear Marty Robbins now. We're going to hear the A-side to his record, In the Wild West, Part 4. We're going to hear When the Work's All Done This Fall, Old Red, I'm Going to Be a Cowboy, Rich Man, Rich Man, and I've Got a Woman's Love. Then we're going to get into some other great facets of country. We'll hear a little bit of Tom T. Hall, Towns Van Zandt, and Linda Ronstadt, as well as many others. Hope you're enjoying. 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That's 89.9 on your FM dial and WKCR.org. I've been your host, Casey, so far, and I'll leave it to Marty Robbins. We'll be back in a little bit, but for now, enjoy the music.

silence was broken. The ranger had spoken, and these were his words. I've trailed an outlaw for 36 days. I'm 20 hours behind him. He's here in town, so I'll just be around.

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I'm your host, Casey. I've been on for about an hour now. 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We're now going to move from some of that classic country over to outlaw country. We're going to hear Townes Van Zandt live at the Hole Coffee House in Minneapolis, Minnesota. We're going to hear quite a few tracks. We're going to hear Nothing, Molly and Ten Brooks, Talking Thunderbird Blues, Pancho and Lefty, and Mr. Mud and Mr. Gold. Hope you enjoy. Again, this is Townes Van Zandt. We're moving a little bit forward. This is recorded in 1973. It's a great record. Hope you enjoy.

0: Here's a talking blues song about the first time I ever had any Thunderbird wine, which was not too long ago. Among the strangest things I ever heard is when a friend of mine said, "Man, let's get some Thunderbird." I said, "What's that?" He just started to grin, slobbered on his shirt, and his eyes got dim. He said, "You got 59 cents. I said, "Yeah, I got a dollar, but don't be a smart aleck. I ain't gonna spend it on no Indian relic." He said, "Thunderbird's not an Indian trinket. It's a wine, man. You take it home and drink it." I said, "It sure don't sound like wine to me." And he said he'd bet me the change for my dollar. Well, we hustled on down to the nearest U Totem. The guy wanted my ID. I whipped her out and showed him. He got a green bottle from the freezing vault. My friend started doing backwards somersaults through the cottage cheese. Took it back to his house, started drinking. Pretty soon I set into thinking, "Man, this Thunderbird is yum, yum, yum, and I know it's doing good things to my tummy. It's the way you reason when you're on that crap." Well, we got a few more bottles. We chugged them down. I pulled myself up off the ground. Decided I'd go see my dear sweet wife, who met me at the door with a carving knife. Said, "Get them damn grape peels from between your teeth." Well, I could see we were going to have a little misunderstanding. I said, "Dear, I better get in touch with you later." She said, "Forget it, man. You're never touching me again." Now I've seen the light and heard the word, and I'm staying away from that old third and a bird. Message come from heaven radiant and fine, and now all I drink is communion wine. 6 days a week.
1: Hi, good afternoon. I'm Solan. I'm taking over for Casey Lamb on the Tennessee Border Show. And we're going to move on to some Pete Drake and his Talking Steel Guitar, or the record's called Talking Steel Guitar. And I actually wanted to announce before that at 2 p.m. we're doing a live broadcast of Reggae on the Beach, on Rockaway Beach, from 2 to 7. So stay tuned at 2. Instead of a Sunday profile, we'll be doing Reggae, which is exciting. And I also want to announce to the American listeners that next Saturday from 8:30 to 10:30, we'll also be doing a live broadcast, both of these for our 85th anniversary series at Jalopy Theater in Brooklyn. If you're interested in attending, you can go to the theater, and it will be with Hylas and the Velagers, the very exciting American artists. And if you'd like to tune in, it'll again be 8:30 to 10:30 on Saturday, September 12th. So that's very exciting. And now we're going to move on to some Pete Drake. So enjoy.

You're tuned in to WKCR. That was the end of Pete Drake's Talking Steel Guitar. You heard I'm Blue. And now we'll move on to Townes Van Zandt's Flying Shoes. This is a record that was released in 2007. And the Pete Drake record actually was released in... It doesn't say on the record, actually, sorry. But it's described as lush and lovely sounds, which I think are true. And a lot of contemporary artists seem to be recreating that steel guitar sound, so it's kind of fun to see the inspiration where they're from. Oh, I was wrong about the Townes Van Zandt as well. It was re-released in 2007, but recorded in... let's just... We're going to ignore the timeline of this whole thing. But this is Flying Shoes by Townes Van Zandt. You're tuned into the Tennessee Border Show here on WKCR. And at 2 p.m., we have a preemption that would be taking over the Sunday profile. It's Reggae on the Beach at Rockaway Beach, and we're doing a live broadcast of Carter Van Pelt's reggae DJ set. So enjoy.

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And that was the beginning of side two of Townes Van Zandt's Flying Shoes. That was Dollar Bill Blues. Before that, you heard When She Don't Need Me, Who Do You Love, Flying Shoes, No Place to Fall, and Loretta. And that closes off the Tennessee Border Show here at WKCR. We're moving on to a live reggae broadcast from Rockaway Beach, which is very exciting, for our 85th anniversary broadcast series this month. And it will begin shortly, but in the meantime, we'll hear The Mandators, a reggae record from our library. So enjoy. It's about 2 p.m. in New York.

We are listening to Victor Essiet and the Mandators, which are a Nigerian reggae group. And we heard the track System. Before that was Bubbler. This was recorded, released in 1994. And we, in just a few minutes, will be hearing our first live broadcast of the 85th anniversary series. It is WKCR's 85th year on the air. And we will be hearing a live broadcast from Rockaway Beach Reggae that will hopefully start up soon. There are a bit of technical difficulties. We are the home of technical difficulties, as Phil Schaap once said. But we will be starting soon and going just about to 6 p.m. Hearing Reggae Under the Bridge at a live performance, which is being hosted at the Coney Island Boardwalk currently. So keep your ears open for that, but until then, we'll be hearing the next track entitled Pay. 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

We just heard Power of the People from Victor Essiott and the Mandators. And we will be starting our first live broadcast of the 85th anniversary series just shortly, in a few minutes. We'll be hearing the live performance from Rockaway Beach Reggae. We'll be hearing that until about 6 p.m. in just a few more minutes. And looking forward to all of our upcoming live broadcasts. We'll be hearing from on Saturday, the 12th of September. We'll be hearing from Hylas and the Villagers as part of our 85th anniversary series. And if you would like to be there in person, that is happening at the Jalopy Theater right in Brooklyn on Saturday, the 12th of September. Doors are at 8 p.m. The show is at 8:30, and more information is available on their website. But as for today's live broadcast, that will be coming to you in just a few minutes. But for now, we'll hear one or two more tracks of this beautiful album. We'll be hearing the next track, Coat of Many Colors, up next.

We just heard from Coat of Many Colors, and it is time now to tune in to the live broadcast of Rockaway Beach Reggae that is coming up here on WKCR New York and WKCR HD. Here we go.

We are experiencing a few connectivity problems to the live show at Rockaway Beach Reggae, but I hope it will come back on the air soon. And if there is a longer period of disconnection, we will hear more from the Mandators album that we were listening to earlier. So stand by for that.

Here we go right back into the live broadcast. This is Rockaway Beach Reggae. I'm crossing my fingers. I'm hoping that the connectivity is better. But here is that.

That concludes Victor Essiet and the Mandators. We've been listening to Power of the People, Nigerian Reggae. And we'll move on briefly to an album from Ziggy Marley entitled Dragonfly. We'll hear the title track up first. And hopefully we will get that live broadcast back up and running in a few minutes, I hope. And for now, here is Ziggy Marley. 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

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That last track was She Makes Me. Before that was Since I've Been Loving You. Before that was the title track, Love is the Message. And I'd like to announce that since our technical difficulties got in the way of our live broadcast for today, it will be on the air broadcast next week, September 13th, Sunday, from 2 to 7 p.m. So we will hear the full concert, not to worry. And that will be the Rockaway Beach Reggae slot that we'll be hearing right next week. And another fun, exciting show that we have that we are live streaming soon will be Saturday, the 12th of September. We'll be hearing from Hylas and the Villagers live from Jalopy Theater. And if you would like to see that in person right here in Brooklyn, New York, you can find information about that on Jalopy's website. The show is at 8:30 p.m. Saturday, the 12th of September, and we will be hearing it live over our airwaves. So once again, the reggae show from today, Rockaway Beach Reggae, will be broadcast next week, Sunday, the 13th of September, from 2 to 7 p.m. We'll hear the full concert uninterrupted. No technical difficulties this time. So I look forward to that. And for now, we'll hear a Footsteps of Reggae archival show. Thank you for tuning in today here on WKCR. Stay tuned.

dreadlocks call the game. 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Not the dreadlocks call the game. I want to give Baldhead the blame. Not the dreadlocks call the game. Not the dreadlocks call the game. 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

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You never check for the babies. You never check for the ladies. You never check for the babies. You never check for the kidneys. You never check for the kids. Naughty dreadlocks for the game. I wanna give bald head the blame. What up? Trot on Naughty dreadlock, trot way. Move on Naughty dreadlocks, move way. Trot on Naughty dreadlock, trot way. Six up, seven up, six up. Hey, six love, Naughty dreadlock. Six love, Naughty dreadlock. I count S blank, while you count double six, double five, double four, double three, double deuce and double X. I count S blank. Shuffle Naughty dreadlock, shuffle.

Shuffle coffee and a shuffle. Shuffle not a dreadlock shuffle. You never check for the children. Shuffle not a dreadlock shuffle. You never check for the babies. And not a dreadlock scold the game. I want to give bald head the blame.

The creeper, dip me to the bridge. Dip me like you never dipped me before, brother. Come on, creep. Someday you will walk. Girls, hit the scene. Like a six machine, I dig you.

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0: 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This is the season to reason. Young and old, find your soul at the time.

One more thing I'd like to say.

Juan. Yes, people, this is WKCR 89.9. I don't know footsteps of reggae. Yours truly, Vaughn All-Star, represent alongside Joel of Dimension. And everything is everything. I don't know the thing goes in. So, bless up to everybody out there. We are tuning all our vibes. And also, rest in power to the late and great Lee Scratch Perry, who passed away this week. Yeah, so you don't know me, I'm so resting as I am, same way. So it go, you know, big up to everybody out there. We are tuning and are taking the vibes. You just officially heard at least 2 hours worth of Lee Perry production and individual songs, you know. So the thing go, we have to pay respect to the elder, even though I and I beat him tune them all the while. I don't just know. Yeah, all the while we play him tune them. So I saw the thing go, man, rest in power, great one. Great, great one. So, man, so rest in Zion, you know? Yes, we just want all our vibes. It's another thing, this is Culture Cartel. Yours truly, Vaughn All-Star. I represent for the item alongside Joel of Dimension. So, let's go and keep it tuning to 89.9. I saw the thing, bless up to everybody out there. Where I forward out, I made the item have a full enjoyment Labor Day weekend. You don't know. So I saw the thing. Do you remember this Monday is all about the thing called? Yeah, keep it down like that. Yeah, this Monday is all about the thing called reggae on the boardwalk all the way in Far Rockaway. Yeah, so may they have them come check out that. That's Monday evening, I believe from 2 to 7. So they had them just forward out to come check it out, same way. Music by yours truly, Mighty Redeemer, alongside Jawise, the great one. And also Johnny Osborne will be performing a few tunes also. So just make it that 8 and don't be late, forward out and check it out, same way, see? That's this Monday. Yeah, Labor Day Monday, see? And that's it there. So, in the meantime, between time, more selections from the Black Ark Studio, all produced by Lee Scratch Perry. This is no other than the voice of the one like Juno Delgado. Keep it locked and go on with a vibe, same way.

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However you're tuned in, I'm glad you're with me. This is David Ellenbogen. Got a beautiful show for you to just chill and float away. No introspective, deep conversations here, just transcendent music. And speaking of transcendent music, we are going to announce the lineup of this year's Ragas Live Festival at Pioneer Works and at WKCR this coming Wednesday, September 9th. And I suspect that will be your last chance to get tickets if you're planning to attend in person. So if you're, and there'll be one clue in this festival, in this broadcast, which is we're going to play some really ecstatic qawwali. And if you want to hear the best in qawwali from Pakistan, then you may want to join us in person. But you can always just tune in right here at WKCR. So that event will be October 17th and 18th. And if you're interested in tickets or more info, you can go to ragaslive.com. So we're going to start off today with a jugulbandi, which is a duo. In this case, it's actually four musicians. But two of the very best on their instruments. Hari Prasad Chaurasia, who we often celebrate at this station. We recently celebrated his birthday. The undisputed master of the Bansuri flute, and who I considered a vocalist without par. Is that an expression? Maybe it is now. Yeah, a vocalist and her own plane, Kishori Amankar. So this is a jugulbandi recorded in 1995 with Hari Prasad Chaurasia on bansuri, Kishori Amankar on flute, and then actually they both brought their accompanists. So the maestro Pandit Anindo Chatterjee on tabla, and also a second tabla player, Balakrishna Iyer, as well. And they're kind of split up on this recording on the left and the right of the stereo mix. So you might have fun distinguishing between the two. And this is Raga Lalit. I'm pretty sure it's an evening raga. All right, so strap in and we will be back. Here's Hari Prasad Chaurasia and Kishori Amankar. The album is called Ragas Lalit and Sindhi Bhairavi.